Out of all of the closing tracks that I picked for this episode of The Second Arrangement, The Royal Scam stands alone amongst the rest of the crowd, mainly because thematically it's considerably different from the other songs you're about to hear. The rest of the tracks for this hour are all in a sense love songs, I think. Many of my favorite bands or groups have been occupied with this idea of love gone wrong, and it so happens that the closing tracks for several of their albums all deal with that concept. All of them except Steely Dan, who, with a gun to their head, could never write just a normal, authentic song about love, but I think that was to their credit. I digress, as I am prone to do, and will be doing several times throughout this episode, but we're just going to try and keep things rolling. We'll perhaps discuss something that ties together all of these closing tracks later on in the hour. You're listening to The Second Arrangement. I'm your host, Holden Aureus, here for the series finale. We'll jump forward a year. The year is 1977. The album is Rumors, one of the best breakup albums of all time. And here I'm going to play slightly fast and loose with the definition of a closing track. The original version of Rumors, or the original release from 77, ends with the song Gold Dust Woman. It's an 11-track album, but on several re-releases of the album, there's a 12th track that comes right at the end. It's called Silver Springs. It was written by Stevie Nicks. She's on lead vocals for the majority of the song. And she talks about how it describes the end of her relationship with band partner Lindsey Buckingham. And she wrote the song when she was in Maryland with Lindsey, driving under a freeway sign that said Silver Spring. It was a bit of a typo that the song actually became Silver Springs, but I thought it was interesting. That's one of my favorite albums, one of my favorite closing tracks, and it was inspired by the state where I will be this August. Silver Springs, Fleetwood Mac, on The Second Arrangement.

That's Silver Springs by Fleetwood Mac from Rumours, released in 1977. Featuring, of course, the guitar talents of the Bay Area native, the Palo Alto kid, Lindsey Buckingham. I doubt he could have imagined growing up here in the Bay, attending Menlo Atherton High School, that one day he would be in Maryland, the inspiration for one of my favorite closing tracks of all time. So too, we are making the trek from Palo Alto to Maryland in just a couple short months. Moving quickly here, or at least trying to, because I know we're going to be threatening to run over time at the end. We're making our way into the 80s now. The album is Big Bam Boom. The duo is Daryl Hall and John Oates. The album came out in 1984, featured their final number one single. Okay, we're having a great job enunciating and we're 17 minutes into the hour. Their final number one single, Out of Touch, yesterday, as it is every Thursday, was Out of Touch Thursday, so happy Out of Touch Thursday to you all. But the closing track is very underrated on the album, and it's one of my favorites as well. It's called Possession Obsession, and it features a rare appearance of lead vocals by John Oates. Possession Obsession on KZSU 90.1 FM. The theme is closing tracks for the series finale of The Second Arrangement. Thanks for tuning in.

Sounds of traffic during the outro for Possession Obsession. That's the final track of Big Bam Boom, Hall & Oates' 1984 album. It would turn out to be the second-to-last studio album they would release that decade. They only churned out one more album in 1988. Ooh, yeah. And you can sense in that track that Hall & Oates were starting to get a little bit tired of churning out the hits. Even though they did so with Out of Touch earlier in that album, the rest of the B-sides reflect something of a darker undercurrent. Track titles such as Going Through the Motions and Cold, Dark, and Yesterday. And finally, Possession Obsession at the end. This undercurrent of perhaps exhaustion or yearning or maybe even untapped potential, it's hard to say. On the topic of yearning, that is one of the big themes of Olivia Rodrigo's third album, which I promise we will discuss and play a track from at the end of the hour. But you can start to see how I was constructing this set list and putting things together for this finale, because although Olivia Rodrigo's take on modern love, and perhaps more limerence than modern love, is quite interesting to hear in 2026, many of the themes that she touches on are ideas that we've been able to hear in songs over the past few decades. Almost at the bottom of the hour here, we're going to make a jump of several decades now as we close out the first half hour of the second arrangement. If you're just tuning in, I'm Holden Aureus, your host. We are playing closing tracks from some of my favorite albums, my favorite artists, to commemorate the series finale of this show and my final day on Stanford campus. I said we'd go forward a few decades, and that's what we're doing here. We're going all the way up to 2017. It is a mixtape, or at least it's classified as a mixtape on Wikipedia as opposed to an album. But mixtape, album, whatever you call it, it's a release by Charlie XCX called Pop 2. It was quite experimental and electronic when it was released, and it's still quite compelling to listen to now. And the final track of this album, much like the deluxe edition of Rumors, where Silver Springs became the 12th track, a new addition compared to the 1977 release, Pop 2 has a final track, a 10th track, that is simply called Track 10. It was originally supposed to be a different song, a song called Blame It On Your Love. But as things turned out, Charlie XCX ended up releasing this version, called Track 10, a couple of years before the actual version was released, and it was a song that featured Lizzo, was much more radio-friendly when it aired in 2019, but the original version that's called Track 10 is nothing short of transfixing. That's all I have to say on it for now. It's a long track, so let's give it a listen. Track 10, Charlie XCX from Pop 2 on KZSU.

Track 10 by Charlie XCX. That was supposed to be and eventually became the song Blame It On Your Love featuring Lizzo, but that much more experimental version was included as the closing track, and in fact the 10th track of Pop 2 from 2017. I'm not sure which parts of that song I want to touch on lyrically, but at least musically, especially with the synth sample from the song IDL by Life Sim, came out in 2017. It's this electronic group of which A.G. Cook, a producer who has collaborated extensively with Charlie XCX, was one of the members. The synths, both at the high end and the low end, just have this same chord progression throughout. Very simple, just walks its way up, falls back down, repeats ad infinitum, ad nauseum, throughout the whole song, and it makes you feel like you're just stuck in a loop. And for the past couple of years, sometimes I have also felt stuck in a loop. I think it's the whole idea of graduating college and then not being a student, but still being at an academic institution where obviously there are a lot of students around, and sometimes just feeling like going through the motions. And so you look for things to break that loop and spark that change a little bit. And for me, one of those happened in the past couple of months, of course, with a familiar thing with baseball. But I finally decided to keep score at games. Bought a scorebook from, not Amazon, not eBay, one website that actually makes these, not custom, but thoughtfully designed scorebooks. And the first game I kept score at, it was when Shohei Ohtani both pitched and hit for the Dodgers in SF against the Giants. And I think it's been a fun way to break the loop, not just in a way that it makes me feel more engaged with the games that I'm watching, but also it's felt like keeping score, you know, physically with pen and notepad, or pen and scorebook. Pencil and scorebook, actually. I make a lot of mistakes while I scorekeep, but I digress. Is how it seems to be this shortcut or a cheat code to just talk with random people out there. Whenever I bring a book to the ballpark and keep score, especially if I'm sitting solo, it takes maybe an inning, two innings max before someone a few seats down from me, or the row in front of me, or the row behind me leans over and says, oh, you know, I used to keep score, or what are you doing? And we have a short conversation for maybe an inning and a half, or maybe in between pitching changes. And I think those random encounters have been some of the most enjoyable parts of my visits to the ballpark recently. I think it's just because I'm reminded that we're all looking for an excuse to talk to each other. And so perhaps me bringing the scorebook is one of those excuses people can use. We've got a lot of baseball coming up this summer. We've got a lot of baseball going on right now that we could discuss, and perhaps we will, but we're just going to keep forging on with the music, because I need to make sure that we get through all of these tracks and leave some time to talk at the end. We only had one song there in the 2010s, that was track 10. Now we're going to skip forward 7 more years to February of 2024. The album, and I guess the song as well, was released on Valentine's Day 2024, and it became one of the albums that soundtracked the summer that followed. I'm talking about the album Adult Contemporary by Chromeo, their first full studio album since 2018 when they released Head Over Heels, although their EP in 2020, Quarantine Casanova, was of course delightful. But I liked many things about this album, of course, otherwise I wouldn't be playing it on here, but one of the things I liked the most, and is also true about the closing track, is that Chromeo has enjoyed employing two-part songs, like literally labeling them part one and part two on the album. Two of my favorite songs from their entire discography are in fact from the 2018 album Head Over Heels, Bedroom Calling Part 1 and Part 2, and in this album, Adult Contemporary, they
have two-parter songs, not once, but twice. There's a song, Personal Effects, and then a part two subtitled She Knows It. And then the two tracks that close out the album are Friends and Lovers Part 1 and Friends and Lovers Part 2. Part 2 is a nice short track, just almost like a snippet that they couldn't expand into a full song but still wanted to add it anyway. And it complements Part 1 really nicely. Part 1, up-tempo, very light, very chippy, and Part 2 just slows things down and brings everything to a close. This is Two of Us, parentheses, Friends and Lovers Part 2 by Chromeo. 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

I think it's quite interesting that for an album that is so four on the floor, dance heavy, electro heavy, synth heavy, that some of the last songs, some of the last sounds we hear on the album, that album being Adult Contemporary by Chromeo, are just an acoustic guitar strumming it out right at the end. That was Two of Us, Friends and Lovers Part 2, one of the many closing tracks we've played for this closing episode of The Second Arrangement. Continuing forward, moving forward another year, and this is an artist that I recently discovered, even though they have been around and mega famous for about a decade now. Just discovered them last August, and they have quickly become one of my top artists, period. If you've been tuning into the show for the past school year or so, you definitely know to whom I'm referring. A 9-member group. Not referring to Route 9, although I still am quite fond of the guys in Suspenders, but I'm referring to the K-pop girl group Twice. Their most recent album, This Is 4, kicked off a world tour over the past year. I saw them in Oakland when they stopped by in January, and their tour actually just wrapped up. I think they have an encore finale next month in South Korea. And their music, of course, tends to be very danceable, very up-tempo, very poppy, as the genre would imply. But even they are not immune to, I guess, having unresolved feelings when it comes to closing out their albums. And so for their most recent album, This Is 4, the closing track is called Heartbreak Avenue. Really slow compared to the rest of the tracks on the album, but a really, really good way to close things out. Heartbreak Avenue by Twice on KZSU 90.1 FM.

I know how to turn on a microphone, I swear. That was Heartbreak Avenue by Twice from their most recent album, This Is Four. And so, just like that, we have two songs left in the second arrangement. If you haven't guessed by now, all of these closing tracks, except for The Royal Scam, but that's its own thing. All of these closing tracks deal with the fallout of love, which seems to be the central thesis of Olivia Rodrigo's latest album, You Seem Pretty Sad for a Girl So in Love. I listened to it when it came out last night, really enjoyed it as I expected I would, but what I particularly enjoyed was that I liked the album not in the way that I was expecting to. I was expecting the natural progression from Sour to Guts and perhaps a Guts 2.0 or a Sour 2.5, but it seems that Olivia Rodrigo, with the help of her longtime producer Dan Nigro, has become slightly more comfortable going her own way. And I think that's definitely the case in this album, with more post-punk influences in there, a little bit of new wave, the guitar a little bit swampier throughout, and the fact that she's letting her songs run for a while and say what they need to say. None of the songs are the two-minute TikTok music that seems to be running rampant these days. It's a long album, 13 tracks, 50 minutes. The closing track, Cigarette Smoke, is almost 6 minutes. Just a very, very enjoyable listen, and something I'm sure to come back to over the coming weeks and months and who knows how long. And so the song I'm picking from it is a song buried not at the end, but right in the middle, a song called You Plus Me Equals a Heart. I picked this mainly because, well, partly because there is a yacht rock mention in the lyrics, which delighted me when I first heard it, but also I wanted to be intentional with picking a middle track here. I said before that I was doing closing tracks for this final episode of the second arrangement, and I am for the most part, but something that maybe you didn't notice is that none of these tracks are from either the final album of a band or from bands who have died out. Steely Dan, after The Royal Scam, went on to release their critically acclaimed, perhaps magnum opus, Asia. Fleetwood Mac continued onward after Rumors with Tusk and Tango in the Night. Hall & Oates still continued to make music in the late 80s and early 90s, and their song So Close from their 19 album Change of Season is one of their finest. Charlie XCX, Pop 2 was from 2017, and 7 years later she would really hit the big time with the release of Brat. Chromeo is touring right now with Kesha. Twice just wrapped up a world tour that spanned a year and broke records across the globe. All of those closing tracks were just stops in the middle of the journey. And even though this is the series finale of the second arrangement, this too is one of the stops just in the middle of my journey. And so we'll see what happens next. It's been a darn good run here, and I really am excited for tomorrow, next week, a couple months from now. Who knows where things will go? It's a closing track, but it's just the middle of something. Alrighty. Olivia Rodrigo, You Plus Me Equals a Heart on KZSU.

throwing caution to the wind and putting all of yourself on the page or on the mic for an interview and just seeing whether presenting all of yourself is something that the powers that be will value, which is a dangerous position to be in. It's a dangerous position to go for broke, but just sometimes it works out. Some parting thoughts on Olivia Rodrigo and her album before we go to our last song of the episode. The record as a whole reminds me of the ending joke from the Woody Allen movie Annie Hall. He's telling this joke and he says, you know, a guy walks into a psychiatrist's office and says, hey doc, my brother's crazy, he thinks he's a chicken. Then the doc says, why don't you turn him in? Then the guy says, I would, but I need the eggs. And then Woody Allen continues, I guess that's how I feel about relationships. They're totally crazy, irrational, and absurd, but we keep going through it because we need the eggs. And although I'm sure that Olivia Rodrigo had plenty more to say on the album, and in fact she does, that maybe, just maybe, there's a little bit of overlap between that song, You Plus Me Equals a Heart, and the movie that won Diane Keaton Best Actress way, way back when. Our final song is a familiar one for longtime listeners of the show, whether the second arrangement or Southpaw Soundbites back at WAMH 89.3 FM. It is FM by Steely Dan. It is a song so central to my college radio time that I even snuck in a line from it, the line being no static at all, on my personal statement when I applied to med school. One of my sign-off statements that I've used, either in emails when I was station manager at Wham or when I've had to go on breaks for season finales of my radio show, is see you around the airwaves. And sometimes I think about how silly of a statement that is, because this is the radio. You cannot see me at all right now. You just hear a disembodied voice over your car speaker or your earbuds, wherever you're sitting. There's not really much of me to see around the airwaves. But if you'll indulge me, and I guess you do have to indulge me here, this is my final episode after all, if you just close your eyes and think about what I mean when I say see you around the airwaves, I think one of the powers of college radio, or just radio in general, is how much of it takes place in the mind. I can close my eyes, as I am right now speaking into the mic, and imagine really that I'm speaking to anyone, either someone who's tuning in right now and has been for a while, or someone who stopped listening a long time ago, or someone who hasn't even listened yet and will tune in to whatever radio show I continue in the future at WJHU. And I can sort of imagine that I'm putting these words in their head and images in their head and helping us imagine together. It's been a really cool time here at KZSU and doing radio as a whole, and I do hope that I will see you around the airwaves. It'll be another few thousand miles away from here, but college radio will continue, and as long as there's a station within driving distance of me, I will be there to broadcast. FM by Steely Dan, as we go to the top of the hour here on KZSU 90.1 FM. I'm your host, Holden Aureus, signing off from the second arrangement. I hope that you all have a great weekend, a great summer, a great whatever comes next. And if you're listening to this radio show that's about to run overtime and really think that you want to hear more of me for some reason, I will see you around the airwaves somewhere in Baltimore. FM by Steely Dan.

And welcome to a fresh edition of Soul Street here on Stanford Radio KZSU. Celebrating the birth dates of one of the great divas in the James Brown Review, Miss Lynn Collins. She's gone now, but born this day in 1948 in Texas, born Gloria Laverne Collins, and left the world some amazing material. That was Lynn there with the band. Put It on the Line. From her People Records LP, Check Me Out If You Don't Know Me By Now. Miss Tammy Terrell got in on the scene too. Before she changed her name, she was Tammy Montgomery. And we heard Tammy just before Lynn in that last song with If You Don't Think, from a Try Me 45. Vicki Anderson was part of the Diva Collection. Powerful vocals there. You're welcome to stop on by in a duet with James Brown's partner in music, Bobby Byrd. Yvonne Fair was there as well. From a King 45 we heard I Found You, her version of I Got You. And Lynn Collins, almost at the top of the set, with her classic Mama Feel Good, an old King 45. And James Brown and the band started it out with Soul Pride. In these interesting times we live in, to say the least, are you a concern with your civil liberties on any level at all? 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Here's some more Lynn Collins for you. The Wheels of Life.

0: to another edition of Soul Street here on Stanford Radio, KZSU, celebrating the life and times of Lynn Collins, one of the JB Divas, discovered by him and recorded extensively in his world. Now with Vicki Anderson, one of the divas, if you don't give me what I want, I'll get what I need somewhere else off of King 45. Anna King in there, another one of the divas. Before that, Make Up Your Mind, the Smash 45. Shirley Jean and the Relations with People Make the World a Better Place. Off of People 45, and Lynn Collins started all out with Wheel of Life. 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Back to Lynn Collins now. Her big hit with the JB crew was Think About It. Here she is.
1: Hey, fellas, I'm talking to you, you, and you too. You guys know who I'm talking to. Those of you who go out and stay out all night and have the next day, expect us to be home when you get there. But let me tell you something, my sisters are not going for that no more. Because we realize two things.

wrapping up this first hour. Happy birth date to the late, great Lynn Collins, born this day in 1948 in Texas. Born Gloria Laverne Collins, had an amazing career and was cut short by the Big C. Just when she was about ready to make a big comeback, they wanted her in Europe. We heard her right there with Do Your Thing. Then Marva Whitney, Lynn Collins, and James Brown together with Things Got to Get Better.

0: Also heard Lynn Collins early on in this set with Take Me Just As I Am. Elise May, otherwise known as TV Mama, offered up Whole Lot of Lovin' in that set. And Lynn Collins started it all out with her big hit, Think About It. Think About This. Later on, at midnight tonight, I'm sorry, at 9 p.m. tonight, going till midnight, is M. Smooth and the Urban Inner City Experience. 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
1: Can you play that thing?
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another edition of Soul Street here on Stanford Radio KZSU. Rudolph Taylor there with What's That You Got? Margie Joseph in that set just before that from her Volt LP release. Margie Joseph makes a new impression. We heard Same Thing. The country soul man himself, Mr. Joe Simon, with You Keep Me Hanging On before that. The Chi-Town soul queen herself, Betty Everett, from the wonderful label I've Got a Claim on You, and Dan Greer with Don't Let a Good Thing Go to Waste from Unissued Fame Records. The JBs kicked it all off the top of the hour with Doing It to Death. Right here in Oakland, California, Color of Change is a progressive civil rights nonprofit advocacy organization. Their mission is to respond effectively to injustice and move decision makers and corporations and government to create a more human and less hostile world for people of color in this country. And Tuesday, June 16th, they'll be having their virtual roundtable in honor of A Day of Legacy Keeping. colorofchange.org will get you there if you care. Mr. O.V. Wright was one of the pillars of the soul community. Here he is.

0: to another edition of Soul Street here on Stanford Radio, KZSU. Henry Shedd right there from the High Organization out of Memphis. Bend Me, Shape Me from a Cream 45. Gene Knight coming off the Stax label, also out of Memphis. Helping Man, unissued track. Roscoe Shelton gave us Easy Going Fella from an Andy 45. Mabel John, sister to Little Willie John, but she finally got the Stax. An unissued, another unissued track, Stay Out of the Kitchen. And the man himself, O.V. Wright, with Ace of Spades. In these very trying times we're living through, the ACLU Foundation is a spot. It's a 501c3 nonprofit organization. It supports litigation, communications, and public education. 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Jimmy Ricks in the Raves now with Daddy Rolling Stone.
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Wrapping up this hour, Syl Johnson out of Chi-Town, recording for the High label down in Memphis. About to make me leave home, girl. Vicki Anderson out of the James Brown stable. But I'm too tough for Mr. Big Stuff. Otis Clay in there, straight out of Chi-Town, recording once again for High Records, This Love of Mine. Fontella Bass out of St. Louis, recording for the Paula label, Now That I've Found a Good Thing. Preceded by Roscoe Robinson and How Many Times Must I Knock. Liz Lanz offered up One's Man Poison, and Jimmy Ricks and the Raves with Daddy Rolling Stone at the top of the set. Every Tuesday around here, you can catch DJ Esmond in the Modern World from 7 to 9. B Sharp in his brand new show, Stand Up, Songs of Resistance and Revolution from 9 to noon. And Jim Mason with Vintage Wine from noon to 3. Only here on student-run community radio for over 75 years, KZSU Stanford. Remember, this hour has been pre-recorded for your personal protection and pleasure. And it was my pleasure and is

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Digging deep in the crates. The incomparable Millie Jackson right there with her version of Luther Ingram's If Loving You Is Wrong, I Don't Wanna Be Right. Willie Hobbs with Yes, My Goodness, Yes. Preceded by Barbara Lynn with Nice and Easy. Eddie Giles in that set as well with That's How Strong My Love Is. And the JBs with Hot Pants Road. You can see the entire playlist online in our music department on the Zookeeper feature. Look for it, you'll find it. And remember, our sound is archived up to 2 weeks after every broadcast. If you miss your favorite KZSU broadcast, get on the Big Red homepage and look for that three-line box in the upper right-hand corner. Click on it. It'll show you exactly what to do. In these very interesting, strange times we're living through, let us not forget about those amongst us that need the most. The homeless, the houseless, the folks on the streets. Right here in the peninsula, Life Moves is creating pathways to stable housing by providing interim housing, customized supportive services, and access to resources for individuals experiencing homelessness. 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Here's the Tin Canary out of New Orleans, Louisiana.

She's a true soul survivor. Her name is Betty Levitt. And she was there at the start and the heyday of original soul music in America. And guess what? She's still with us. Took good care of herself. He made a woman out of me from Betty. Sam D's in that set before Betty with Lonely for My Baby. Marilyn Haywood with Mama's Baby. Ain't a Baby No More. Jerry Butler from the VJ label with his classic, He Will Break Your Heart. And Johnny Adams started it all out, the Tan Canary from New Orleans, with Don't Let the Green Grass Fool You. It is another edition of Soul Street. In the final stretch, one last set. Maceo and the Max are going across the tracks.

Finishing up with Duets. Duets to Death. Betty LaVette and Hank Ballard there. Let's go, let's go, let's go. We heard from Marvin and Tammy, Marvin Gaye and Tammy Terrell. If I could build my whole world around you. Peggy Scott and JoJo Benson with their classic Soul Shake. James Brown and Bea Ford with You've Got the Power. Donnie Hathaway and June Conquest right in the middle of that mess with I Thank You. Curtis Mayfield and Linda Clifford with The Right Combination. And right at the top of the set, Willie Parker with Live the Life You Love and Maceo and the Max with Cross the Track. This has been another edition of Soul Street. Thank you so much for tuning in. And thank you so much for letting me be myself one more time. Stand by for some exciting programming. It's going to blow your funky mind. And in the meantime, if you need some information to navigate this insane dumpster fire we find ourselves in, Democracy Now!, shining a light on stories the corporate media doesn't want you to know about. It's a daily news feed, a dedicated social justice platform, and one of the deepest online archives on the planet. Totally accessible at democracynow.org. Be good, stay safe, always do the right thing, and never let the bastards get you down. I'm out, baby. Peace.

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0: 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What you doing, man?
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0: I'm going to see you.
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on out of here. 5 minutes in front of the hour. As I said, up at midnight. Last Dinosaur. Stay close for that. Music of a lost civilization. Until next week, stay safe. And of course, stay hip-hop. Later, y'all.

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1: M Smooth. I'm Jeff, the last dinosaur. You've reached the music of a lost civilization. 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Sunday evenings at 7, the Music Treasury presents classical program unlike any other. Your host, Gary Lemko, shares rare and historical performances of classical music that avoid the usual popular favorites and instead offer a deeper appreciation of the past masters of music making. 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Day N Mayfield, a music festival featuring Stanford students, is coming on Saturday, April 19th. You're invited to join the fun, food, and sounds from 3 until 10 p.m. in the Lower Row neighborhood in front of Mars, Xanadu, SNU, and 550, as well as on the Levin Field. There will be two stages with 9 student bands performing over 7 hours, plus a surprise guest headliner. In addition, you can enjoy food, tents, merch tables, a student market, arcade games. That's the Day N Mayfield Student Musical Festival, free from 3 until 10 p.m. on April 19th. Ashkenaz is a nonprofit music and cultural venue in Berkeley that presents the live world and roots music. People of many ages, cultures, and lifestyles come together for concerts, classes, and workshops ranging from African, Brazilian, reggae, to American roots genres such as bluegrass and swing. Donations are much appreciated. To learn more or about Ashkenaz, or see a schedule of upcoming shows and events, go to ashkenaz.com. Well, as you all know, I'm a jazz fusion enthusiast, and we've got some Sean Lane coming up. Not Again, from his Powers of Ten album.

That was Tom Coster spanking from the street. Before that, you heard Steve Lukather, Froth, from Candyman. We started that set with Sean Lane, Not Again, from Powers of Ten. Now we're going to UZEB, number 5, from Between the Lines.

That was Jeff Beck, Bolero, off a single. Before that, we heard Stu Hamm, The Tenacity of Jeans and Dreams, from Outbound. We started that set with UZEB, number 5, from Between. Next, we're going to Al Di Meola, One Night Last June, from Elegant Gypsy and More.

That was Mahavishnu, The Wall Will Fall from Adventures in Radioland. Before that, we heard Greg Howe, Extraction from his Extraction album. We started that set with El Di Meola, One Night Last June from Elegant Gypsy and More. I'm Jeff, the Last Dinosaur. You've reached the music of a lost civilization. This is KZSU Stanford, 90.1 FM. 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Stanford Professor Josh Landy and co-hosts including Ray Briggs, Deborah Satz, and others explore issues ranging from popular culture to our most deeply held beliefs about science, morality, and the human condition. 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Well, next we're going to be going to some National Health, Shining Water, from their Complete album.

That was Jeff Beck, Diamond Dust, from Blow by Blow. Before that, we had Jan Hammer Group, Red and Orange, from Oh Yeah. We started that set with National Health, Shining Water, from their Complete album. Next, we're going to Return to Forever, Senior Mouse, from The Mothership Returns.

That was Tony Williams, Proto Cosmos, from Believe It. Before that, we had Pekka Pahola, Vapor Trails, from Visitation. We started that set with Return to Forever, Senior Mouse, from The Mothership Returns. Next, we'll be going to Anders Jens Johansson in Holdsworth, Beef Cherokee, from Heavy Machinery. That's Anders Johansson, Jens Johansson, Ellen Holdsworth, and the album Heavy Machinery.

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Catch up on news about space, energy, wearables, sensors, robotics, AI, and high-tech innovations in engineering, medicine, and stem cell research. 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The Panama Canal has been in the news lately. In Erased, the Untold Story of the Panama Canal, Marixo Lasso traces the history of the Panamanian cities and towns that once formed the backbone of the Republic. Many of these were erased at considerable cost to a way of life when the canal was built in the early 1900s. The talk is open to Stanford students, faculty, and staff, and will take place at Bolivar House on Friday, March 7th at 1:30 p.m. More information is available on the Stanford Events website. 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Well, I got a hankering for some Chick Corea. I want to hear Free Step from Beneath the Mask.

was Robin Ford, Miss Miss from his Sunrise album. Before that, we heard Jean-Luc Ponty, Fake Paradise from his Cosmic Messenger LP. We started that set with Chick Corea Electric Band, Free Step from Beneath the Mask. Next, we're going to El Dimeola, Phantom from his Kiss My Axe album.

That was Andy Burnett and Steve Morse, Scrapping and Tumbling. We had Bill Bruford, Land's End, from Gradually Going Tornado. Kazumi Watanabe, We the Planet, from The Spice of Life 2. And El Dimeola, Phantom, from Kiss My Axe. I'm Jeff, the Last Dinosaur. You've reached the music of lost civilization. 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Did you miss your favorite KZSU show this week? No worries. 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

0: you.
1: That was the Brecker Brothers, Inside Out, from Heavy Metal Bebop. Before that, we heard Bill Connors, Out by 12, from Double Up. We started that set with Billy Cobham, Radioactive, from Power Play. Next, let's go to Camel, White Rider, from the Moon Madness album.

That was the Dixie Dregs, Assembly Line, from Industry Standard. Before that, we heard Daryl Sturmer, Omnibus, from Go. We had Camel, White Rider, from the Moon Madness album. Before that, we had the Brecker Brothers, Inside Out, from Heavy Metal Bebop. We had Bill Connors, Out by 12, from Double Up, and Billy Cobham, Radioactive, from Power Play. Next, we're going to Frank Gambale, Stu Hamm, and Steve Smith, Katahdin, from The Light Beyond.

0: That was Gamelon, Aerial View, from the Aerial View album. Before that, we heard Frank Solari, Rabo de Foguette, from Circulo Magico. We started that set with Frank Gambale, Stu Hamm, and Steve Smith, Katadin, from The Light Beyond. I'm Jeff, the Last Dinosaur. You've been listening to the music of a lost civilization. This is KZSU Stanford. Good night.
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And at the bottom of every hour, a track recently added to our rotation of the very latest music in our library.

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This time, I know it's gonna be for real. I miss the chemistry of your kiss.

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0: This is Zootopia on KZSU Stanford, playing tracks from albums our DJs have played the most over the last 25 years. And at the bottom of every hour, a track recently added to our rotation of the very latest music in our library.
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lunch menu for the week of Monday, May the 6th through Friday, May the 10th for the Charlotte Mecklenburg Schools. Monday? It's National Nurses Day. If you know a nurse, tell her to call the old lunch menu man. Now, back to the menu. Monday? Z-I-P-A-Z. Unscramble the letters. It's pizza, or the pizza, or the specialty of the day, or P-B-N-J.

0: Arkwright, with cornbread square, or deli ham, and cheese on a bakery bun, sweet. 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Friday, and according to Sesame Street, it's clean your room day. Let's all clean our rooms today. And remember, tell those nurses my room is clean. Now, back to the menu. Friday, nuggets from the sea, that's fish nuggets, or BBQ on a BUN, or the gobbler, that sliced turkey on grain, a baked spud, stir 'em up, veggies, and all king coleslaw. Now, back to
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This is Music Casserole. We just heard a track by Goose that was Dustin Hoffman performed live at Madison Square Garden. I'm told that there's also a very good version of that song performed live in San Francisco, but that is not on this album since the other version was recorded, performed live in San Francisco in May 2025. But this version, again by Goose, of Dustin Hoffman was performed live at Madison Square Garden. Before that, we heard Aldous Harding with Train on the Island, the title track from their recent release, Train on the Island. Before we get on to the next track, just wanted to let you know a thing or two. 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All right. So, with that said, it is commencement weekend here at Stanford, so happy commencement to all who celebrate. We are going to move on to the next track, which is going to be... a little bit different from what we heard before, and things might get different still, as even more different still, as we move forward. And then we'll end on an island somewhere. So we're adrift on a boat. The boat is going through which sea? I don't know, but it'll be going through different sorts of waterways until it eventually ends up somewhere. The boat is being very loosely steered by paddles or oars or something. And then stuff happens, and then we get someplace, and then we reflect on where we've been and where we're going. And that is the experience of Music Casserole today. Stay tuned.

And by stay tuned, I really actually meant stay tuned for a while. I put the next CD into the player because that is the kind of morning that we're having. Alrighty. And away we go.

KZSU Stanford 90.1 FM. We just heard Herbie Hancock. That was Cantaloupe Island from the Complete Columbia Album Collection Rarity Sampler of Herbie Hancock music. Before that, we heard Goo. That was Shot from the album Elements, which is a collection of Goo's unreleased up-tempo beats with a vinyl edge made for dance floors and b-boy freestyles. That's from the liner notes. Before we get on to the next track, I wanted to let you know to tune in to Let's Get Psyched. Tuesday afternoons at 3, from 3 until 3:30 p.m. on KZSU. Let's Get Psyched. The Let's Get Psyched program addresses challenging and controversial issues across a range of psychological and psychiatric topics, examining the potential implications within a clinical environment. Let's Get Psyched is hosted by psychologist Dr. Aaron Parks with co-host Dr. Al Atkins of Stanford School of Medicine, Dr. Toshiya Yamaguchi of UC Riverside Health, and Dr. Yasmin Dakama of the Ham Clinic in St. Paul, Minnesota. 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

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This is Music Casserole. We just heard a track by Joey Alexander that was Faithful from the album Eclipse, which Joey Alexander is an Indonesian pianist. And I think this album was released maybe when he was 16 years old, so a few years ago. He's a little bit older now. Before that, we heard a composition by Cheryl E. Leonard that was Moffin from the album Near the Bear. So that track also featured, it's a tribute to walruses, so it also featured guest artist Philip Greenleaf imitating walrus calls on a kelp-built flute. And this album is inspired by soundscapes. Nature. It is soundscapes built from or inspired by nature, calling attention to the Arctic region's fragile ecosystem. And we started the set back at the end of the last hour with a track by Secret Sidewalk, who are a local outfit. The track was called Side A from Does Anyone Knock Anymore? There are two tracks on the, would you call this an album? Would you call it an EP? Two tracks, Side A, Side B. So we heard Side A from that album. And yes, Secret Sidewalk, Bay Area Quintet, at least the time of the release of this album, which was a few years ago. 2018 was just like last year, right? Alright, so I wanted to let you know that the Branford Marsalis Quartet will be performing as part of the Stanford Jazz Workshop, part of the 2026 Stanford Jazz Festival. The performance will happen on Friday, June 26th at 7:30 p.m. in Dinkelsville Auditorium on the Stanford campus. For more than three decades, the Branford Marsalis Quartet has earned a reputation for performances across a range of original compositions, jazz standards, and reimagined popular classics. For more information and tickets, visit stanfordjazz.org. That is stanfordjazz.org. Also, the Joey Alexander Trio will be performing at Yoshi's on Monday, June 15th. Doors open at 7, show at 7:30 p.m. So yes, born in Bali, Indonesia, Joey Alexander burst onto the global jazz scene with his debut album, My Favorite Things, back in 2015. So he was quite young then, because the album we just heard, it came out in, I think, 2018, and he was 16 then, so maybe I have the age wrong, but since his debut in 2015, he's released 7 albums, and he's earned 3 Grammy Award nominations. So he'll be performing at Yoshi's on Monday, June 15th, and we do have a pair of tickets available to give away to that show. So if you are interested in attending the Joey Alexander Trio performance, and then also Laura Anglade is performing on Monday, June 15th at Yoshi's in Oakland, give a call to the station. The number here is 855-723-9010. That's 855-723-9010. Phone lines will open once the next song starts. 855-723-9010. But, of course, the next song can't start until one actually selects the next track from the CD that is currently in the player. We're going to hear another Joey Alexander track and then move forward from there. 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

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So that was Joey Alexander, the title track from the album Warna. So that was Warna from Warna. Once again, Joey Alexander, together with the Joey Alexander Trio, together with guest vocalist Laura Anglade, will be performing Monday, June 15th at Yoshi's in Oakland. Doors open at 7 p.m. Show starts at 7:30 p.m. If you'd like to attend the show, we have a pair of tickets to give away. Give us a call at 855-723-9010. Or you can drop a line to eme@kzsu.stanford.edu. While I'm talking, though, this seems a good moment to acquaint you with the rest of your KZSU listening day, as we've only got about a little bit over half an hour left in our Music Casual listening day. So if I hadn't mentioned it before, it is commencement weekend here at Stanford, so we're going to have a little bit of a different schedule. Coming up next is Blues of the Feeling with DJ Bird of Paradise, taking you on your weekly exploration of that classic American art form known as the blues, but it will be a truncated version of the show today. So it'll be Blues of the Feeling from It'll be Blues of the Feeling from 9 to 10 a.m. Then the Baccalaureate, so Stanford's annual Baccalaureate special event from 10 to 11. And then Blues of the Feeling resumes from 11 to noon. Skipping ahead a bit, we've got from 2 until 5 p.m. Hanging in the Boneyard with Mr. Bones. From 5 to 7 p.m., B-50 Shockley presents As Told Every Ockles. From 7 to 9, the Zydeco Workout with Zydeco Lady Lola Love. From 9 to 10, the Vinyl Frontier with Eric Atchison, and from 10 p.m., Everything with Shiny Mike. So that is a slightly altered version of your regular KZSU listening day. 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Anyway, that's the rest of your KZSU listening day. And now for the rest of your Music Casual listening day.

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This is the very tail end of the Music Casserole Show. We just heard a track by Mud Morgan Field that was In and Out of My Life from Deep Mud. Before that, we heard The Lucky Losers with My Father's Song from Arrival. Chris Stone, Kingfish Instagram with Nothing But Your Love from Hard Road. And we started the set with Herbie Hancock and Wayne Shorter performing All Blues from their album, A Tribute to Miles Davis, obviously. And now we shall end with a track by the Blood Brothers. This is Can't Be a Prophet from the album Help Yourself. Hope you enjoy the track. Stay tuned for Lose the Feeling. Have a wonderful Saturday.

welcome to a truly special edition of Blues of the Feeling. This Saturday morning, we're going to be celebrating the life and times of Lafayette Gerald Thomas, otherwise known as The Thing, born this day in Shreveport, Louisiana in 1928. He was the true GOAT, or greatest of all time, of blues guitar. Every solo for all the hundreds of records he was on was custom made for that particular recording. He inspired every generation since his appearance on the world of recorded music to this very day and beyond. Welcome to the world of Lafayette Thing Thomas. Oh, and this hour has been pre-recorded for your personal protection and pleasure.

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Well, it's only Monday morning, baby.

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Thursday, Friday, you won't go to bed. Saturday and Sunday, you're drunk. 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

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Well, it's only Monday morning, baby.

0: Well, good morning and welcome to this fresh edition of Blues with a Feeling. Couple of things. Today's graduation here at Stanford. So every year they have this thing called the Baccalaureate. And they're going to interrupt this show at 10 o'clock. And this show will come back on sometime from 11 or a little later for another segment, making way for the Baccalaureate, of course. It's an amazing ceremony for the graduating students, and it's worth a listen. It really is. It's very intriguing. I'll give it that. But we're concentrating on you and me, that is, the birth date of the GOAT of the blues guitar, the greatest of all time, Lafayette Gerald Thomas, otherwise known as The Thing, born in Shreveport, Louisiana, this day in 1928. And he was just young enough that he missed World War II. He had to put all his time into his first love, playing guitar. He was schooled by his uncle, Jesse Thomas. And we heard him right there with Lafayette's A-Comin', recorded for the Savoy label when he was in New York for a very short amount of time. Some of the guys he ran into in the Bay Area, he moved to San Francisco in the mid to late 40s. Jimmy Wilson, a band leader and recording artist, piano player, singer, songwriter. Call Me a Hound Dog, just before that last track. All the tracks today are featuring Lafayette Thank Thomas on guitar. Unique thing about Lafayette's playing was he custom made every solo to each song that he recorded. You never heard him play the same thing twice. Bob Geddens was the local recording entrepreneur when Lafayette got here. He owned several small labels. He leased songs to bigger labels. He had a little group called the Cavaliers. He sang, he wrote songs. He was the all-around guy to be close to, and Lafayette and Bob were very close. Just before Jimmy Wilson, we heard Bob Geddens' Cavaliers with I'm a Stranger Here from his label Cavatone Records from 48. Lafayette Thomas, in his own words, with his song Weekend Blues near the top of the set, and the official, not exact first track, but the first instrumental we heard was Sneaky Pete with Little Brother Montgomery. That was kind of our intro. And then we heard Lafayette and his Louisiana Playboys recording at Sun Studios very early on, which got leased to Chess Records in Chicago. It's called Sam's Drag, a tribute to Sam Phillips of Sun Studios. A little business here, just in case you are concerned about your privacy, either online or not. The Electronic Frontier Foundation is, and they're the leading nonprofit organization defending civil liberties in the digital world. They're founded in 1990, and they champion user privacy, free expression, and innovation. They're a nonprofit, and they could use our help. There's some monumental stuff going on behind the scenes now. Your mainstream media isn't talking about that the Electronic Frontier Foundation is on the tip of the spear of fighting for our rights. 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It's only your freedom that's at stake. Lafayette Thomas cut one, just one, with Big Mama Thornton. Here's the A-side.
1: Now, get out of here, you cat!

Hey, watch it. Is it too early to jump? Of course, this show is heard out here on the edge of the Western world in Pacific Standard Time. That's in the 9 o'clock hour, 9 a.m. hour, but other places it's not. It's much later. Enjoying the wonderful sounds of Lafayette Thang Thomas, the GOAT, the greatest of all time blues guitar players. Total unsung hero there. And we heard from Jimmy Wilson with his classic Lemon Squeezer. It ended up on Aladdin Records, but they were recorded on the West Coast, a lot of them in the Bay Area. And this is what the Bay Area sounded like in its heyday of the blues world. Lafayette Thomas before that with Baby Take a Chance with Me. And that was under his name, Lafayette Thomas, and his Louisiana Playboys. Actually, under L.T. Thomas. And Big Mama Thornton, Willie Mae, Big Mama Thornton, for the Soto Play label, small 45 label out here on the coast, with Tomcat, an alternative to Hound Dog. You know, as we witness this assault on people of color by our federal government, Color of Change here in Oakland, California, is a progressive civil rights nonprofit advocacy organization. Their mission is to respond effectively to injustice and move decision makers and corporations and government to create a more human and less hostile world for people of color in America. You can not only become one of their over 7 million online members, but this coming Tuesday, June 16th, they'll be presenting Day of Legacy Keeping. It's a virtual roundtable that you could get involved in. Log on to their website, colorofchange.org, if you want more information. Okay, here's Lafayette Thang Thomas with Jimmy Wilson one more time. And they didn't even title this. This is called Instrumental Jump. Something that never got released, obviously. But these cats are grooving beyond belief.

Lafayette Thang Thomas, born this day, Shreveport, Louisiana, 1928. Went on to become the greatest of all time, or the GOAT, of blues guitar. Folklore has it, B.B. King sought him out because he heard what a great player he was. And he would come to his gigs wherever he could. He would follow him to the hotel room because he was on the road with Jimmy McCracklin a lot. And folklore has it, he would send B.B. home crying because he was such an awesome guitar player. And B.B. was a great guitar player himself. No knock on him, but Lafayette was on another planet from another world. We heard Deep South Guitar Blues there by Lafayette Thomas, 1955. And then in 1972, Sugar Pie DeSanto and her producer enlisted Lafayette's help. He was still with us until 77. Sugar Pie did her version of Hello San Francisco, featuring Lafayette Thomas on that comes off her Jasmine Records release, A Slice of Pie on Jasmine Records. Jimmy McCracklin with one of Lafayette's most infamous solos, Beer Tavern Girl. We heard Lafayette with Claim on You, Don't Have to Worry, and Old Memories. And then a instrumental with Jimmy Wilson. Instrumental jump, it was never named. Well, I have to make way for the Baccalaureate now. And I'm supposed to be back at 11 o'clock in 1 hour. It usually never works out like that after 35 years of doing this. But check the Baccalaureate out. Let's see if I come back on at 11. In the meantime, thank you so much for tuning in. And I'll see you on the backside of the Baccalaureate.

0: And here we are live at Frost Amphitheater, just waiting for the ceremonies to begin, and they'll be playing a little music for us until then.
1: Maybe.
2: So I think all the stuff we just played, we can retire, unless you want to put the Maurer first one in there. But I don't think we need to. Cool.
1: Yeah.
3: And it might be easier in terms of multiple paging.
2: I think maybe I'll
0: play that. We're playing some music for us.
1: So 6312, right?
4: 6132.
1: 6132. Okay,
0: so. Okay, guys, let's have some music. Otherwise, we'll have to furnish some.
3: 6132.
4: And after this is the bank hole.
1: And everything moderate tempo.
4: Yeah.
3: Hey, go later.
0: 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Not hearing anyone.
4: So Maurer's not coming back. Or?
1: Right.
3: So Joe, I'm playing first on 6.
2: First one.

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3: What is that?
2: Pulpit.
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1: 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Casual. Easy battle.
2: So how fast is half fast?
3: Assuming three, not in one.
4: You're still waiting for the official start.

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2: okay.
1: now.
2: So two more minutes or something?
1: Yeah, probably about that. Yeah.
2: Let's get Kanzani for sign number four. And that'll be it.
3: We're doing four?
2: Yeah.
1: Maybe it takes him a second, but
2: okay.
1: Yeah.
2: Cool.
0: And they're not done for right now? And you don't see a concession for the faculty?
4: Still waiting for the official start. This is the latest. This thing's late every year. I've never seen it.

0: too.
1: Yeah.
2: Start with six again?
0: I don't think we're quite yet. We are ready. Six.

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I see a line of dignitaries proceeding onto the stage and preparing to take their seats. And they're only 28 minutes late. So hopefully, looks like it'll take a couple of minutes for them all to get onto the stage and sit down. But hopefully we'll actually have someone speaking in a couple of minutes.

0: our on-stage party is still filing to their seats. It looks like they're just about settled. So hopefully someone's going to step to the podium soon.
1: Welcome, friends, to Stanford University's Baccalaureate Service for the class of 2026.

Today, friends, we gather. We gather in celebration to mark the end of one journey and the beginning of another. Planned and led by members of your class, Baccalaureate offers us an opportunity to be able to pause and reflect on our shared journey here through Stanford. Here in the shelter of frost, surrounded by the beauty of trees that you can glimpse through this shade covering you at the moment, we're able to pause, to sit with one another. We have one last brief moment as a class before the chaos and commotion of commencement begins tomorrow. The chaos and commotion of all of your families wanting to get even closer to you in this service, which is exactly what you should be doing. Now, for many of you, this ending is in fact exactly like your beginning. Do you remember gathering here in this very same space 4 years ago? It was convocation. It was your official welcome to Stanford University. Do you remember where you sat? Point to it if you remember. Do you remember who sat next to you? Point to them. But most of all, do you remember how you felt? Excited, nervous, uncertain, hopeful, perhaps a little overwhelmed, maybe even a little sad to be leaving your familiar home for a new unknown one. 4 years ago, I was here too. I stood at this very podium at the very beginning of the ceremony, and I invited you to do something. Do you remember? It's okay if you don't. I invited you to look around. I told you to look sideways, both ways, forwards and backwards. And when you didn't do it, just like you're not doing it now, I said I really meant it. So go ahead, look around, see your classmates. Look at your family and friends who were in that same spot 4 years ago as you came as first year students here to Stanford University. Now, the reason I do this each and every year is because I want to remind us that Stanford is not an idea. It isn't a reputation. No, Stanford is a people. It's us. It's all of us gathered here. We make Stanford what Stanford is. Back then, I told you this. I said life is more than the worldly successes we measure. Its value lies in the relationships we cultivate, the bridges we build, the compassion and care we give and receive. In the end, it's about how we treat one another and ourselves that ultimately determines if we flourish or if we fail. These words, my friends, ring as true today as they did 4 years ago. So go ahead. You know what's coming. Look around, go ahead, sideways, backwards, forwards, look to your families, wave to them, thank them. Friends, look how far we've come. But this day is not only about celebrating what we've accomplished, but also beginning to imagine who we are becoming. And so we are grateful for the two speakers who have spent their Stanford years pointing us in that direction. This morning, we are honored to welcome as our keynote speaker, Dr. Lerone Martin. As the Martin Luther King Jr. Centennial Professor in Religious Studies and African American Studies, and the Director of Stanford's Martin Luther King Jr. Research and Education Institute,
Dr. Martin spends his days helping us listen more carefully to the voices that have shaped our nation and its moral imagination. A distinguished scholar of American religion, politics, and culture, Dr. Martin is an award-winning author whose work has received national recognition and whose insights are regularly sought by major media outlets and documentary projects. Through his teaching, writing, and public scholarship, he has become one of the leading interpreters of the role of religion in American public life. As only the second director in the Institute's history, and as senior editor of the King Papers Project, he oversees the remarkable work of preserving and making accessible Dr. King's sermons, speeches, letters, and unpublished writings. Now, in both reading Dr. Martin's work and having had the privilege to listen to him lecture, I might say preach, but I find that I am struck over and over and over again by the way in which Dr. Martin is able to draw our attention not only to movements, but to people, not only to history, but to formation. He reminds us that the lives of consequence are not born overnight, but rather are shaped and formed over time through relationships, commitments, and acts of courage. We are so grateful for Dr. Martin's wisdom, scholarship, and leadership, and we welcome you here today. Thank you. Our student speaker this morning is Lamia Sikandar Butt

0: a member of the class of 2026, Lamia comes to us from Toronto and Dubai. An economics major with honors and a minor in South Asian studies, she has spent her time at Stanford bringing together diverse ideas for the sake of the wider world. Her work spans education, finance, climate resilience, and global development. Her honors thesis explores the financial case for climate-resilient schools in Pakistan, bringing together rigorous analysis with a deep commitment to human flourishing. Beyond the classroom, she has invested herself fully in the life of this university, serving both as a resident assistant and a teaching assistant, leading student organizations, including Stanford Women in Business, Pakistanis at Stanford, Alpha Phi, and Designing Your Muslim Life. Friends, the list of Lamia's achievements is long, but perhaps most important is her remarkable ability to build community, which we have witnessed, to encourage others, and to help each and every person feel seen and supported along the way. Lamia, your presence today on this stage serves as a sign and a symbol to so many of what is possible. And so this day, we offer you our deepest gratitude for expressing the emotions, the desires, the hopes of this class. Thank you. Friends, through days that seemed endless and years that passed with a blink of an eye, we have arrived at this very moment. How do you feel? Excited? Nervous? Uncertain? Hopeful? Perhaps a little overwhelmed and maybe even a little sad to be leaving now this your familiar home for a new, unknown one. Tomorrow, at this very time, the graduation ceremony will be underway. And so, in this brief liminal moment, nestled between the past and the future, let us pause and be together. I now invite our associate deans to lead us in a moment of silence to honor the students with whom we began this journey but are no longer with us.
1: Today, we remember and honor the lives of Daniel Aaron Naroditsky, bachelor student in history, Arachar Chudder, undeclared student, Catherine Dakin Carter Brunner, master student in liberal arts, Tomohiso Yoda, PhD student in applied physics, Kyungtae Park, PhD student in political science, Angli Wang, PhD student in chemical engineering. Let us reflect on the light they brought into our lives and into the lives of all those they touched. In this moment of silence, let us hold them in our hearts.

0: Kindness by Naomi Shihab Nye. Before you know what kindness really is, you must lose things. Feel the future dissolve in a moment, like salt in a weakened broth. What you held in your hand, what you counted and carefully saved, all this must go so you know how desolate the landscape can be between the regions of kindness. How you ride and ride, thinking the bus will never stop. The passengers eating maize and chicken will stare out the window forever.
1: Before you learn the tender gravity of kindness, you must travel where the Indian in a white poncho lies dead by the side of the road. You must see how this could be you. How he too was someone who journeyed through the night with plans and the simple breath that kept him alive.
2: Before you know kindness as the deepest thing inside, you must know sorrow as the other deepest thing. You must wake up with sorrow. You must speak to it till your voice catches the thread of all sorrows, and you see the size of the cloth. Then, it is only kindness that makes sense anymore. Only kindness that ties your shoes and sends you out into the day to gaze at bread. Only kindness that raises its head from the crowd of the world to say, "It is I you have been looking for." And then goes with you everywhere, like a shadow or a friend.

0: Excerpts from Song of the Open Road by Walt Whitman. Afoot and lighthearted, I take to the open road. Healthy, free, the world before me. The long brown path before me leading wherever I choose. From this hour, I ordain myself loosed of limits and imaginary lines. Going where I list. My own master, total and absolute. Listening to others, considering well what they say. Pausing. Searching, receiving, contemplating. Gently, but with undeniable will, divesting myself of the holds that would hold me.
1: Here is realization. Here is a man tallied. He realizes here what he has in him. The past, the future, majesty, love. If they are vacant of you, you are vacant of them. Listen, I will be honest with you. I do not offer the old, smooth prizes, but offer rough, new prizes. These are the days that must happen to you. You shall not heap up what is called riches. You shall scatter with lavish hand all that you earn or achieve. You but arrive at the city to which you were destined. You hardly settle yourself to satisfaction before you are called by an irresistible call to depart. Forever alive, forever forward. They go. I know that they go, but I know not where they go. But I know that they go toward the best, toward something great.
2: Let the paper remain on the desk unwritten, and the book on the shelf unopened. Let the tools remain in the workshop. Let the money remain unearned. Let the school stand. Mind not the cry of the teacher. Let the preacher preach in the pulpit. Let the lawyer plead in the court, and the judge expound the law. Comrado, I give you my hand. I give you my love, more precious than money. I give you myself before teaching or law. Will you give me yourself? Will you come travel with me? Shall we stick by each other as long as we live?
3: Friends, it is so good to be with all of you for this momentous occasion where we mark the spiritual contributions to our time together. We do all of this in preparation for commencement, a time that we look to as a time of starting. To commence something. But really, commencement simply means to begin again, to start again. But before we do that, I think it's important that we acknowledge where we've been, where we've come from. And this is special to me because class of 2026, I started with you all. I moved here in 2022, started here on the faculty the same time all of you arrived. And if you're anything like me, when you arrived 4 years ago, you were in the midst of a whirlwind. I arrived 4 years ago without my beautiful family. They stayed behind for a couple months, so I was here by myself, like many of you when your parents dropped you off and finally left. And like you, I was trying to figure out the small things, right? Where am I going to get my coffee from now? Where the heck is Target? How am I going to figure out where I'm going to shop? What am I going to eat? What am I going to do that I pack my deodorant? You know, the important things. And then, of course, class of 2026, when all of that ran through my mind and I finally laid in this new bed that was to be my new home, the realness hits. I'm here by myself. I don't know anyone. What in the world was I thinking? Did I make the right choice? Did Stanford make the right choice? And now look at us. Here we are today looking good. I'm going to take a risk here and say that I think the apt word is that we look tea. Did I get that right? For everyone who's not seated at the cool table, tea means you look hot, like a hot pot of tea. You look hot. I just learned that about an hour ago, so it's just... So I'm a cool kid, at least for the next 20 minutes. And we're able to stand here and look so good because of the life that you have built for yourself. Life is not starting after a commencement. Life has already started, and you all have built a beautiful life here at Stanford. I like the way that Martin Luther King Jr. talks about building a complete life. He talks about it in three ways. He says there's the length of life, the breadth of life, and the height of life. Now, the length of life is not simply longevity. Longevity has its place. But the length of life is the push you make towards reaching your goals. And all of you here have, by virtue of the stoles you have on, have made progress on the length of life. You've started companies. You've received fellowships. You've received jobs. And also you've received that ultimate mythical thing called rest. You have accomplished so much in the length of life. But what I love so much of what we've done together in these 4 years is that we've also refused to adjust ourselves to being simply selfish. We've allowed ourselves, as King would say, to be maladjusted to certain things. Yes, you've adjusted yourself to a new climate, a new school, a new community, a new curriculum, but you decided to be maladjusted to selfishness. And you engaged in the breath of life by making community. I've been amazed at watching you all build community during this time. Things like On Call, where you come and gather together and know that it's okay to not be okay. Graduate students have put together things called constructive conversations to help build community. Stanford Votes, E Pluribus, the list goes on and on and on. You've done so much to build the breath of life, to reach out to make community. And finally, of course, there's the height of life. That is the reach towards transcendence. I've watched all of you do this. All the way from the increase in activism and activity and members in our religious and spiritual life. I've watched you do it through artwork. I've watched you do it through building community that goes beyond just those who think like you. You've done tremendous work in reaching the height of life. And so what I want you to remember when you get your diploma is that it is not just credentialing. It's not just something that says you've made tremendous strides in the length of life and now you have received a certain set of skills. Your diploma, your degree that you'll receive, is actually more of an artifact. It's a religious relic, it's a spiritual relic, and it testifies and bears testimony to all that you've built. I want you to recognize that that's what's in your hand. Not just credentialing. It's actually a relic that you can look to time and time and time again as you begin again to remind yourself of all the amazing things you've accomplished, but also some of the losses and failures. And yet here you are looking tea. This is what your diploma means. This is what it means. It means to have something you can look to that will testify and speak back to you, that whatever the next stage throws at you, you can handle it. And this is how it should be. Because all of our sacred stories that we love, all of our sacred stories that we read, all of them testify to people who encounter difficult tasks, and the divine will ask them, what's in your hand? Our sacred texts tell us stories about Moses, who comes and says that he's slow of speech. And God asks him, what's in your hand? And Moses says, all I have is a staff. And Moses will use that staff to help free and liberate people. David goes against Goliath, the big giant. You know the story in our sacred text. And David faces Goliath. And all he has in his hands are a couple smooth stones, and he uses those stones to slay Goliath. In the stories of the gospel, Jesus is being followed by a multitude and has difficulty feeding them. And someone tells him there's a little boy with a couple pieces of loaves of bread in his hand, and he uses those to help feed people. So that's what I want you to think about when you receive your diploma. What's in your hand? What are you going to do when time comes to face the Goliaths, to face the social ills, to face all of them? There is no need for you to be afraid because you know what's in your hand. So I wanted to let you know that I don't know what the future holds. None of us knows what the future holds. Experience tells me there will be joy, and experience tells me there will also be some difficulties ahead. There'll be some giants down the road. There'll be some scarcity down the road. But it's okay not to know what the future holds, because you all know one really important thing. You will know what is in your hand. God bless you, class of 2026. We love you, and congratulations.

Don't worry, Amma. I have my passport with me. Don't worry, Amma. I will put the right address for the hotel. Don't worry, Amma. I will lock the door before I go to sleep tonight. Don't worry, Amma. I will be okay. These were some of the constant reassurances that I gave my mother on the 17th of September, 2022, when I first arrived in America to move myself into Stanford. You see, my mom was anxious for me. I was flying to a country I had never been to before and moving myself into college all on my own. My family, they desperately wanted to be here, but they couldn't. Our US visas did not arrive on time, and honestly, those 16-hour flight tickets from Dubai to San Francisco are expensive. That night, when I got to the hotel, I realized it didn't look quite like the photos I had seen online. I foolishly booked the wrong hotel. Turns out I didn't know the difference between Redwood City and Los Altos. However, those were the least of my concerns that night. Growing up, I lived with four siblings crammed into one room. I wasn't used to being on my own. So as I tried to fall asleep with the light switched on and my amazing father on FaceTime, because I was too afraid to fall asleep in the dark, I couldn't help but think about what the next 4 years meant. The Stanford University. Me, Lamia Butt, a fly international student from Al Nahda in Dubai, made it to the Stanford University. No girl in my family has ever left home to live on their own, let alone move to a new country. My grandmother only completed school until the 8th grade, and here I am moving into the Stanford University, me, Lamia Muhammad Sikandar Butt. And when the weight of those questions felt too heavy, I turned to more immediate stressors. How was I to move in on that pouring rain? I mean, who remembers when we moved in? It was crazy. Where would I get a SIM card? How far was the closest Walmart? How would I even get there? But don't worry, Amma, I will be okay, is what I told my mom the next morning in my Uber on the way to 584 Capistrano Way, Bechtel International Student Center for ISO check-in. However, I lied to my mother. I was frightened, but I couldn't let her know that. She was too far away to be anxious about my

at Stanford has had its fair share of worries. But when the worries feel too heavy, we know that there's something we can always turn to: the people around us. So I urge you to look around. Seriously, look around. When you look around this room, you see a classmate who stayed up with you till 3 a.m. while you worried about turning in a PSET, a friend who walked you home after a party when you had a little too much to drink, an RA who guided you to resources when it got too tough, a person who lived in the same hallway as you in freshman year, but still manages to smile at you even now, 4 years, whenever you see them around campus, or the familiar face who always happens to be at Green just as much as you, somehow also just as entrenched in you as you. Shout out to the Johnson Room. For me, when I look around, I see my roommate and I see my sister, Ella, who would get ready for class in the dark while I slept till 1 p.m. after pulling an all-nighter during finance recruiting season. I see Sarah, who hugged me tight as I experienced my first panic attack and struggled to breathe. I see Alistair, whose family has invited me to every Thanksgiving. And I see Victoria, who has attended every Ramadan iftar with me just so I wouldn't feel alone. For me, when I look around, I see a class of students who are ambitious, incredibly driven, and who will change the world. I mean, there's not a shadow of doubt in my mind regarding the fact that you will all be trailblazers. However, another thing that I do not doubt for a second is that we will be okay. Not because of how smart we are, but because of how we have each other. And post-grad life, it feels worrying. I am perhaps just as worried today as I was when I made my way to Bechtel for ISO. But only this time, the worry, it feels different. Because this time, I am not alone in it, and neither are you. As we leave Stanford tomorrow, Stanford will never leave us. It will be with us wherever we go. It will be in the friend that you call at midnight when the new job feels overwhelming. It will be in the group chat that never goes quiet. It will be in the person who will fly across the country for your wedding, your graduation, your worst Tuesday. It will be in the people sitting next to you right now. So to every person in this room who is quietly terrified about what comes next, I see you. I am you. And to every parent, grandparent, and loved one sitting in this room today, and to those watching from thousands of miles away who couldn't be here with us, who prayed and waited and worried so that we could stand on this stage, we know how much you have sacrificed for us. And we need you to hear this. Your kids will be okay. Not because of how smart they are or because of the degree that they're about to receive, but because of the community they have built here. The people sitting next to them right now who showed up, who stayed, and who did not let them face it alone. In my culture, we believe that a mother's dua, her prayer, is always accepted by God. So Amma, my beautiful, beautiful Amma, I think you prayed very hard on the 17th of September. Because 4 years later, with you and Dad visiting me at Stanford for the very first time for my graduation, I can finally mean it when I say, don't worry, Amma. Inshallah, I will be okay.

0: As we enter another season in life, may your roots continue to grow deeper and your blossoming radiance continue to expand past canopies and through coverings. May what has been learned guide and protect you. May you continue to shine your brilliance, and may you always find peace.
1: You stand on a precipice. Again, it was not that long ago that Stanford was an unknown to you. May you feel the comforting presence of friends by your side. But maybe you are a little lonely as you leap. So know this, you have wisdom within you. You hold the tools, maybe at first just to navigate, but then to run, and then to carry others with you as you soar. So go forth in the light of curiosity and hope, and bring that light with you out into the world.

Okay, this seems to be wrapping it up. This ends the baccalaureate service for 2026. Tune in to KZSU tomorrow morning at 9 for commencement, brought to you live from Stanford Stadium. This is KZSU Stanford. 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

It's a celebration of life, love, and all things Lafayette Thomas. Lafayette Thang Thomas to you. This is part two, and that was the Blues Blasters Boogie. Jimmy McCracklin owned a bar in Richmond, and he often called his group the Blues Blasters, recorded under several different names. There was Lafayette blowing his thing with his longtime boss. He worked for Jimmy McCracklin for many years. James Reed before that, not to be confused with Jimmy Reed. Oh, another separate artist out here on the West Coast, recording for Rhythm Records here in the Bay Area with his version of Tin Pan Alley. And just a little side note, that's where Stevie Ray Vaughan got his version of Tin Pan Alley. And you know, because the line about somebody was hitting their significant other with a 2x4 wasn't in the original Jimmy Wilson version. And there you go. James Reed featuring Lafayette Thomas. Memphis Slim before that. Lafayette recorded for Memphis Slim, recorded with Memphis Slim at his short stint in New York. He relocated to New York City for a short while, then came back to the Bay Area. Just, I don't know why. Baby Doll by Memphis Slim, recorded on his Prestige Bluesville album, Just Blues. And another little side note, there are some recordings out in the world that never made it to compact disc, never got digitized, and that is one of them there, Just Blues by Memphis Slim, Prestige Bluesville, in case you're in that collecting mode. Jimmy McCracklin and his Blues Blasters before that with Rockin' All Day from a Modern Records. And again, they got recorded here, but they would get leased to companies like Modern from 1950. Jimmy McCracklin and Lafayette Thomas, and Roland Mitchell and his band featuring Lafayette Thomas from the Rhythm label in the 50s with the Irma Special. Okay, here's a good one. This is Lafayette on a Jimmy McCracklin recording for the Peacock label out of Houston, Texas, called The Swingin' Thing. And if this ain't the swinginest damn blues guitar you ever heard in your life, well, my name ain't the Bird of Paradise. Here it is.

same rich or poor. We have that same desire to be loved, respected, and treated like a woman. Now some women, they'll just about go for anything.

That about does it for this tribute to the life and legacy and the music of Lafayette Thang Thomas. That was the West Side Trio he was part of with West Side Jump. Heard from Sugar Pie DeSanto in there from 1972, featuring Lafayette with her flip side, the B-side of that 45, Hello San Francisco. Jerry Thomas, that was Lafayette as well, with Lost Mind. Al and Nettie before that, more Nettie than Al, Now You Know. Jimmy McCracklin in there with Take a Chance. I'm running out of time here. I've got to sign off. You can get the playlist online at Zookeeper in our music department. In the meantime, thank you so much for tuning in. Stand by for amazing programming only here on KZSU Stanford.

And a very good afternoon to you. Mr. Bones here, checking on in. Joseph couldn't make it today, so have no fear, though. He will be back with his trusty iron skillet next week. No doubt about that. And I want to thank the bird for the great jump blues sound there. Get me warmed up, which for what is going to be a real marathon session for the old Mr. Bones here. We're going to try and do a five-hour session. Not sure I've ever done that. Might need to put on In the God in the Vita or something like that and take a quick power nap in between. But we'll do our darn tootin' college radio station best to keep you entertained with great music here up to 5 o'clock, when Hervey J. Ockles and friends will be coming on in. Want to wish all the best to the class of 2026, who will be going forth in these uncertain political and economic times. Wish you all the best. And for the future classes who are just taking off for the summer, want to wish them a great summer and hurry on back, because the joint ain't the same without all that young energy vibe there. And I don't know about you, but it's sure feeling like summer to me, and that's kind of what the vibe of the show is going to be. I still think it's a little weird that, excuse me, you know, summer starts the day when the days start getting shorter. It just doesn't seem like there should be a phase shift on that. To me, summer started like last week, and like I said, that's what the show is going to be feeling like. We got all kind of vibes here. Big time, lively parties at Frost there, and we will be channeling that sort of energy. See all the summer camps out already and kids playing soccer. And congratulations to the men's soccer team. Way to go on that great victory last night. So on that summertime theme, we're going to be celebrating so blue skies, peaches on the vine, mint tea, going to the carnival, and we'll also have a little rerun of Tom Pappas telling us about they might be so hard to slog through sometimes, but why we still cherish the family summer vacations. And also in there, we will be starting off in iron skillet mode with some alt country sort of things, including Steep Canyon Rangers, Delamay, the Red Clay Strays. There just got their new album, Grateful. Chicago Farmer. In fact, we're going to have a hat trick of Chicago Farmer, Wilco, and Jay Farrar there for some great Heartland sounds. And Noah Kahan, something from his album, to name just a few. And we'll be going a little more indie in the Boneyard portion of the proceedings. But why don't we get just things going here with the thing I like to do best, and that is a new artist that I was not familiar with, and just really I was gobsmacked by them, whatever that means. Here are Ferris and Jason Romero with Last Call, right here, KZSU Stanford.

0: The oh-so-sweet sound there of Mr. Sam Grisman, keeping up the tradition of his pop mandolinist virtuoso, David Grisman, and along with Mr. Jerry Garcia. The Grateful Dog legacy there is what they're playing tribute to, and a joyful, reverent tribute it is to the sound of Messrs. Grisman and Garcia. Rest in peace, both of you gentlemen. And that's on a new 20-track collection of theirs. And we heard from it Long Hard Year, off of their self-titled album, The Sam Grisman Project. Before that, it was Mr. Jason Scott and the Highway Robbers doing Highway Robbery, off of a single of that name. Don't know, that's usually a prelude to an album, but don't know of one yet. And before that, out Beantown way, Delamay there's got a new one out titled Magic Accident, so named because it's the they're celebrating the magic of life on here on planet Earth, both us Homo sapiens and other beings, and just what an amazing thing it is, with the track Little Bird, again off of Delamay's new release Magic Accident. Also in there, we had Mr. Graham Spear and the rest of the Steep Canyon Rangers getting back big time into their Newgrass sound, the band from Asheville and Brevard, North Carolina. They formed in year 2000 when they were students at UNC Chapel Hill. Yeah, and one reviewer I saw really likes it, says, triumphant return to progressive bluegrass roots, blending intricate acoustic arrangements with thoughtful lived-in storytelling. And yes, indeed, it wouldn't be a Rangers album without a little help from their friends like Steve Martin, Edie Brickell, and Celia Woodsmith of Delamay, who are helping them out on this one, which is their 15th release from the Rangers. Also in there, Ferris and Jason Romero. This was the first time for me. I guess you might have heard them, because it's always funny when I think, oh, this is something maybe nobody's heard of, and then I see in the station library that they're pretty well represented, and right they should be. Husband-wife couple, or wife-husband couple, out of Horsefly, British Columbia, have their 7th album out. It is titled These Are the Days That Turn Something. And we heard the track Last Call off of it. Oh, these are the days. Oh, yes, that's what days do, especially when you reach a certain age. These are the days that turn into years, from Jason and Ferris Romero. And a cute story, they met in an old-time fiddle jam and later married. And their new album features transportive melodies, spacious harmonies, and instrumental ingenuity, and is presented as a chronological account of summer. And that's what we're doing here in the Boneyard on this lovely summer graduation day. Once again, congratulations to the class of 2026 as you venture forth and all that sort of thing. Who knows? Maybe you're coming back here for graduate school. I don't know. But whatever it is, wish you all the best with that. And yes, indeed, the farm is a-humming with all kind of parties. So that's just great to see. And what are we doing next here? How about, let me tell you about a couple quick things, and then we will get back to another track I don't think I've played yet from Mumford & Sons' new Prize Fighter album. But let me tell you about Tether Dance Project, who will present Escapement, a debut evening-length performance by an emerging generation of dance artists. It will happen on the weekend of July 10th through the 12th at Joe Good Annex on Alabama Street in San Fran City. The 70-minute two-act work will feature a dozen paid professional dancers from throughout the Bay Area. For tickets or more info, go to tetherdanceproject.org/upcoming. Oh yeah, speaking of summer, that means the Stanford Jazz Festival workshop will be back, and with oh so many great shows, one of which is Stanford Branford Marcellus Quartet. It's part of the 2026 Stanford Jazz Festival. The performance will happen on Friday, June 26th at 7:30 p.m. in Dinkelspiel Auditorium on the Stanford campus. For more than three decades, the Branford Marcellus Quartet has earned a reputation for performances across a range of original compositions, jazz standards, and reimagined popular classics. For more info and tickets, visit stanfordjazz.org. And finally, want to start off your week in classical fashion? Tune into Romaine with Mixed Up Class, Monday mornings bright and early at 6 a.m. on KZSU. Romaine presents a tossed salad of classical music and some fun. Oh, yeah, we're going to get to that. 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Also, the Stanford area classical calendar and local performers, seasoned with a dash of musical humor. That's Mixed Up Class, 6 to 9 a.m. Mondays, only on KZSU, your college radio for Stanford and community. Okie dokie artichoke, we are ready to venture forth musically, and we will do that with Mumford & Sons. Here they are with the track Here off of their new album, Prize Fighter, on where else but KZSU 90.1 FM Stanford.
1: Once more for the culture. Just adjust my hat. It's just the perfectly jaunty angle.

And that was Widow Speak, going all indie and kind of mystical on us with If You Change off of their new release, Roses. And they are comprised of guitarist and vocalist Molly Hamilton and guitarist Robert Earl Thomas. And they hang their guitar picks in Brooklyn, New York. Before Widow Speak, we had we'll call them one, at least one of the bands, one of the like top three bands that wrote the book on alt country. Talking about, drum roll please, yes, the Alan Anton and the Timmons siblings, aka the Cowboy Junkies, and they gave us A Horse in the Country off of their Black Eyed Man release. With the great line of something about it, if things would be okay if a dollar was still a dollar and a quart was still a quart, talking about inflation and downsizing, very prescient. The Junkies go back to 1985, formed by kindergarten friends Alan Anton and Michael Timmons, and they brought in Peter Timmons' brother. And then a little while later, they decided that having a front woman would best present their magical sounding music. And hence, they enlisted Margot Timmons. And I say once again, very briefly, she wasn't having any part of this at first. She just wanted to say she do something safe, like go back to graduate school. And she, you know, even to these days, after having played huge concerts, has stage fright. And when Mrs. Bones and I had an opportunity to see them up at the Freight, she would be surrounded by flowers and have tea and things to relax herself, even after all these years, and being the consummate professionals that they are. One other little tidbit of theirs, as you've heard, if you know anything about the Junkies, you know the Trinity Sessions. And I guess doesn't take an Einstein to figure out, but I never realized, to me, it's so named because that was recorded at Toronto's Church of the Holy Trinity. And before the Junkies, we had was interesting, Zoe Amba. Z-O-H-A-M-B-A, from, where is she from? Tennessee, and I thought I had the place. She was born Brittany Hamrick, and she studied free jazz at San Francisco's Conservatory of Music. And I was wondering, when I was doing the lookup, is this the same Zoe Amba, who is doing some feedback-laden raw Appalachian folk sound. And yes, it is, because in this new album of theirs, they put down the saxophone and, like I said, wrote From Whence They Knew, being from somewhere in Tennessee. And the reviewer goes on to say it is a compelling, emotional, and heavily twangy exploration of their Tennessee roots. Again, that Zoe Amba, oh, there it is, from Kingsport, Tennessee. And she gave us Another Time off of her new their new release, Eyes Full. And talking about laid back and relaxing there, boy, I almost went to sleep the great sound of, you know, you put on Taj Mahal and Keb Mo, and how do you, you know, you can't get much better than that. But they went up themselves, and they had Ruby Amanfu doing the vocals on Room on the Porch, which is the title track of that album. And this is the second album that these two blues masters have collaborated on, and they are bringing together two generations of artists to form timeless roots folk and blues music drawn from their acclaimed A Room on the Porch project.
That is Taj Mahal and Keb Mo, Taj Mo aka, and along with Ruby Amanfu doing Room on the Porch. And then before that, just boy, this band has just gone ballistic in a good way there. The Red Clay Strays with the oh-so-photogenic Brandon Coleman. I swear, he belongs on the cover of GQ sometime with some, you know, $10,000 Armani suit or something like that. But Red Clay Strays started off in playing cover bands in bars in Mobile, Alabama. And they went the TikTok in 2023. They went viral on that TikTok phenomena with their "Wondering Why" song, and they have been rewriting Southern rock and Southern soul ever since. The Red Clay Strays. They have a new album out, and it is titled "Grateful." And they did "Walking Away" off of it. And I heard one reviewer say that there is not a sleeper track on this album. So I get to play all kind of good stuff from it. And also in there, we heard, what did we hear? We heard Sad Daddy doing "Bootlegger" off of their new one, Ozark Shine. And they are out of a quartet out of Arkansas, and they feature eclectic old-time Americana, blending blues, country, and bluegrass. And if you heard a little bit of recognize someone there, as I did, you might that might have been Melissa Carpenter. Melissa Carper, who is a part of the band, which is also includes Brian Martin on guitar and Joe Sundell on banjo and Rebecca Patek on fiddle. And this is the fourth release from the band out of Arkansas somewhere. And we started off, we went over to London, England, Mumford & Sons, which is a misnomer, kind of reminds me of, you know, I'll keep going on about this, but, you know, Gillian Welch, when it was really Welch Rawlings, you know, let's give David Rawlings some credit there. And the Sons in Mumford & Sons are actually Ben Lovett on vocals and keyboards and Ted Duane, on vocals and bass guitar, and of course Marcus Mumford fronts the outfit, and they agreed to adopt the name, giving it kind of an old or a kind of traditional long-lived British business sort of thing there in the And Sons thing. And we heard another version of their "Here" track off of Prize Fighter. We had Chris Stapleton a few weeks ago, and this time we went with the oh-so-lovely Miss Sierra Farrell. They're helping him out on that one. And that's all what we heard. It's a little bit past the first hour of this five-hour segment of the Boneyard. Joseph and the Iron Skillet couldn't make it today, but have no fear. They will be back. He and his skillet will be back, spinning the twangy stuff as only he can. And with that, why don't we get back to it? We were going to do something Chicago-y-ish, the Windy City. And why don't we get to that right now? We got Chicago Farmer, we got Wilco, we got John Prine, we got Sunvolt, and we might have one or two more by the time we get done with it. So here they are, and starting off with the man from, what is it, Delvin, Illinois, Mr. Chicago Farmer. Here he is with Great River Road off of his new album, Homemade. Give him a listen, see what you think, right here, KZSU Stanford.

Many years ago, along the Illinois-Wisconsin border, there was this Indian tribe. They found two babies in the woods, white babies. One of them was named Elizabeth. She was the fairer of the two, while the smaller and more fragile one was named Marie. Having never seen white girls before, and living on the two lakes, known as the Twin Lakes, they named the larger and more beautiful lake, Lake Elizabeth. And thus the smaller lake that was hidden from the highway became known forever as

Many years later, I found myself talking to this girl who was standing there with her back turned to Lake Marie. The wind was blowing, especially through her hair. There was four Italian sausages cooking on the outdoor grill, and they was sizzling. Many years later, we found ourselves in Canada, trying to save our marriage and perhaps catch a few fish. Whatever came first. That night she fell asleep in my arms, humming the tune to Louie Louie. Ah, baby.

were sharky. The necks were narky. Practically everyone was there. In the parking lot by the forest preserve, the police had found two bodies. Nay, naked bodies. Their faces had been horribly disfigured by some sharp object. I saw it on the news, the TV news, in a black and white video. You know what blood looks like in a black and white video? Shadows. Shadows! That's what it looks like. All the love we shared.

In Chicago, where I live, there's an outfit that'd tow almost anything off the street. But they deal mostly with automobiles. And we call them the Lincoln Park Pirates.

And that was, of course, the late, great Stephen Benjamin Goodman from Chicago, Illinois, the writer of the City of New Orleans song, graduate of Maine East High School, and attended the University of Illinois. I don't know if you can tell, but I'm kind of feeling nostalgic, waxing nostalgic about, you know, all these songs about my old stomping ground, including Lincoln Park area in Chicago, which Mr. Goodman portrays so well with his song, Lincoln Park Pirates. And yes, indeed, that really was a thing back in the day. I would hope that's cleaned up along with the city's politics over the decades. And that's off of Somebody Else's Troubles. Also in the, oh yeah, and he I think there's a Steve Goodman Day. He is so beloved down in Illinois, and also way back when the Chicago Cubs would play his song Go Cubs Go after each home game win. Before that, although he's from Wisconsin, he's definitely a Chicago area Chicagoan at heart. Mr. Ernie Hendrickson, I think he's out of Rockford, Illinois, singing Dystopian Dreams off of his most recent Roll On album, which, like so many albums, he's speaking so well to the human condition in ways that transcend time and place, and a striking look-alike for Mr. Tom Petty. Before that, it was Sunvolt, the okay, so let's do the Venn diagram here. The Sunvolt came out of Uncle Tupelo. Uncle Tupelo was the band that Jay Farrar and Jeff Tweedy played in before they had a falling out, and of course Tweedy went off to form Wilco, and Farrar with Sunvolt. And we heard from the latter, Windfall, and that's off of a retrospective 1995 to 2000. Before that, oh yeah, just as a Midwest as you can get there, speaking about, you know, all the things that are big for that on the list, Bruin Brats and On Lakes, the Channel Lakes region in northern Illinois, Wisconsin, singing about forest preserves, singing about Save Our Marriage or Catch a Few Fish, whichever comes first. That, of course, is Mr. John Prine singing about Lake Marie off of his Lost Dogs and Mixed Blessings release. And quite a story behind that one. Prine had an idea for a song about, he wanted a historical tie-in. He wanted to catch if it bleeds, it leads sort of thing there. And it was just ruminating in his mind. And he was playing at some local venue there. Who knows? Could have even been a church. Who knows? But back in the day. And he overheard the roadies, the road crew, setting up and mentioning about the story of Native Americans finding a white baby there in Twin Lakes, Wisconsin. And he looked it up, and he found a guy who was kind of recording that story, and he got the skinny on it from whoever that was, and hence Lake Marie. Also in there was San Franciscan, but grew up in rural Illinois, Mr. Jacob Aranda, doing Glass Buildings out of his most recent Warplanes release. And he says this is an album about healing intergenerational trauma and doing so through art. He had kind of a hard scrabble upbringing, brought up both Latino and gay in rural Illinois, and facing adversity because of that. In fact, his father was a
a Latino activist, but he wouldn't teach his son Jacob English, he says, wouldn't teach him Spanish because he wanted him to fit in. And that whole conflict is what the theme for that album. And again, that was Jacob Aranda doing Glass Buildings off of his Warplanes release. And then the other half of the Uncle Tupelo spin out, you know, we should have done Uncle Tupelo as well, but what the hey. There's always another show. And we heard Wilco doing Radio Cure from their Oh So Great. I was going to use that $5 word there, Seminole, but we'll just say Oh So Great since we're doing a Midwestern thing there. Nifty and Oh So Great is much more appropriate than Seminole. But anyways, it's a darn tootin' good album, Yankee Hotel Foxtrot, and that is the one that I've commented on before. It's taken the Corn Cob buildings, which were amazing development of affordable housing in downtown Chicago. The picture is taken, I think, it's right in front of the Chicago River there, and there are these two, the two twin buildings that look like corn cobs. And that was Radio Cure from Wilco off of Yankee Hotel Foxtrot. And what started us off on this whole shebang was Chicago farmer, a.k.a. Cody Dekoff, out of Delvin, Illinois. And he has a new album out and just some great, more Midwestern, just witticism there, but sounds like something that a Midwesterner would say to me about young people grow up so fast and the old people, we move so slow. And Mr. Dekoff, or a farmer, I should say, talking about his adopted city of Chicago. I love the energy, music, and creativity, but at the same time, the roots and hard work of my small town. And the Chicago Farmer was originally meant to be the name of a band, but he says the utilitarian life of driving alone from bar to bar, city to city, to make direct connection to his audience and listener took a deeper hold. And so now it refers to just himself there. Chicago Farmer, Great River Road, Homemade is the album. Okie dokie. So we are almost through with the Iron Skillet portion of the show. Joseph is taking the day off there. Well-earned rest and relaxation, but he and his skillet will be back next week. So why don't we get back to the music? How about something I got recently is a Father's Day present from Bone Child Unit Number 1. And here is Olivia Ellen Lloyd singing about Knotty Wood. You know, you got to be real careful when you're praying over Knotty Wood. Otherwise, you're going to get the knots back before you know it. So here she is using that as a metaphor for life, Olivia Ellen Lloyd.

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exactly what both of these oh-so-talented young women are doing with their new releases. Before that, we heard the Future Birds doing Sienna Life, which is a title track of their new EP. Also in there from Nashville, although she's originally from New York City, Michaela Ann doing These Are the Days, which is the title track of her new release. Also in there, ripping it up from Sweden somewhere, Ms. Galia Volt, Reckon and Rollin', off of her Burning the House Down. And before that, we had the Stray Birds, who are comprised of Maya DeVitri, Oliver Craven, and bassist Charlie Munch. And they gave us Townes Van Zandt's Loretta off of their new Echo Sessions release. We also had Brent Cobb ripping it up with Bar, Guitar, and Honky Tonk Crowd off of No Place Left to Leave. And from Shepherdstown, West Virginia, which happens to be the oldest town in West Virginia. In fact, I think her grandfather was mayor, and there's a street named after her family name. And she has a new album out. This is her sophomore release. Do It Myself is the album, and Nonnie Wood is the release. And she, in this album, is reflecting on the powerful imagery of water, how it's been the source of grounding and calmness in her life, from childhood memories spent on the Potomac River to her current love for the ocean, and how these elements have shaped her artistic journey. Yeah, not to mention just the precursor for all living stuff that H2O is. So, yeah, kind of neat to be doing an album about the majesty of water. And good afternoon. Mr. Bones here. We have transitioned over. I was, in case you just tuned in, was filling in for Joseph in the Iron Skillet. He will be back next week. Have no fear. And we will be changing over just a smidge, I would say, in this portion of the proceedings, in the Boneyard portion of the proceedings. And why don't we just a couple of important messages, and we will get right back to it with someone been playing a fair bit of lately. Well, not a fair bit, but some bit of. Why don't we switch it up? We will switch it up, and we will start off with Miss Caitlin Butts as a new single. But first, let me tell you about the California State Parks Foundation, which is the only statewide independent nonprofit organization dedicated to protecting, enhancing, and advocating for California state parks. 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And let me look, see if I can get the pronunciation. And I say put the pronunciation for names that we might not know. Gerasi. Okay, that's good. Forget the D. The Gerasi Resident Arts Program has accelerated the creative process for more than 2,300 artists since its founding in 1979. 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

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Last but not least, Wednesdays at 11 a.m., it's Atenea Americana, the locally produced bilingual program hosted by Isabel Ubes, showcases the world of Latinos, Hispanics, and other people of this heritage, focusing on topics of relevance for the global community. You'll hear interviews with scientists, writers, professors, artists, musicians, politicians, lawmakers, entrepreneurs, builders, makers, and thinkers. That's Atenea Americana, every Wednesday morning at 11, only on KZSU 90.1 FM Stanford, and all over God's green earth at kzsu.stanford.edu, I might add. Okie dokie, let's get on with it. Miss Caitlin Button's going to rip it up there with Never Really Mine, a new single from her, right here, KZSU Stanford.

Lowell George, Ry Estrada, Bill Payne, and Richie Hayward there, a.k.a. Little Feat, F-E-A-T, just getting their funk groove on there so sweetly with Rock and Roll Doctor. What else there from down L.A. area? Rest in peace, Mr. George. Before that, it was a young woman who's just alive and kicking and so full of creativity. Miss Maggie Rogers, of course. Margaret DeBay Rogers, who just skyrocketed to fame when she was studying at NYU. And after experiencing 2 years of writer's block, she wrote her breakthrough hit, Alaska, in 15 minutes about a national outdoor leadership course. And she played it for Pharrell Williams, artist in residence there, who said he had never heard anything like it before. And she's made quite a name for herself since then and in her spare time. She went off to Harvard to get a master's degree in religion and public life, writing a thesis that examined cultural consciousness, the spirit and spirituality of public gathering, and ethics of pop power. She did, Miss Maggie Rogers, and we heard her do Light On off of Heard It in a Past Life. That I think is that her second or third album, but anyways, it was back in 2019. And that was inspired somewhat by the previous track, which was Mr. Noah Kahan, another guy who just rocketed to fame. And this new album is his, The Great Divide, is kind of dealing with that and leaving his home state there, which has been such a big part of his music. And the track we heard was Porch Light from his new one. Yes, The Great Divide from Mr. Noah Kahan. And then for a little fun bouncy number there, we had Party Girl, Miss Carsey Blanton. She, although in this one she might have met her match there, met the person who's going to make her think seriously about her party ways, with Money in the Bank off of her Bowie album. Before that, one I'd never heard of, and just in fact, just a, kind of a slow country tone. I was not familiar with the boss doing. You probably were, but I just heard Pony Boy for the first time recently, and that's what we heard. The Boss doing Pony Boy off of his Human Touch release. And then before that was something we've been playing just a fair bit of lately, the kind of laid-back sound. In fact, one reviewer says he has a whisper-quiet delivery blending Gulf Coast warmth with Pacific Northwest stillness, resulting in dreamy conversational listening experience, which is interesting because he's from neither of those places. He's a native of Los Angeles, and he studied at UC Santa Cruz, got a degree in mathematics of all things, and he credits his SC experience with expanding his mind, confidence, and creativity. He's got a new album out, I Swam Here, and it's he's trading a stage comedy. You might have heard his song about how he really wrote Mr. Tambourine Man, and he got the idea for it from inebriated person at a bar told him about the story, and he actually wrote it, but we're not supposed to tell Bob Dylan because he would be awfully disappointed about it. So he's trading that kind of comedy thing for more atmospheric storytelling on this album. And
And anything else there? And he's from L.A. and went to school in Santa Cruz there. And I think he's now he is up in the Pacific Northwest. And I'm blither blathering on about Mr. John Craigie. And he gave us Mama, I Should Call. Yes, indeed. Call your mama. It's always good advice. Talk to your dad, too, but he probably doesn't have as much to say as Mom. Before that, Old Sap. It's funny, in previous editions I was able to get the bio on this one, but Mr. Sap is a interweb enigma somewhere around Asheville area now, but been kind of the classic troubadour thing all over the good old U.S. of A. And Old Sap has a new album out titled Marble Home, and we heard the track's End from it. And from the Tulsa Songbird, Saving Country Music, we had Miss Caitlin Butts doing Never Really Mine, which is a single from hers, just a single drop from her, and talking about the inspiration of art there. She said that the song was inspired when someone catcalled her husband, Clayto Cordero, a.k.a. of Flatland Cavalry, at a festival in Austin. And she said, a man that can be taken away from me never was really mine. And that was the idea for a great new song from Miss Caitlin Butts. So there you go. Alrighty, so we are in kind of a discombobulated version of the Hanging in the Boneyard show. It started out a little early today. Joseph and the Iron Skillet will be back next week. And what are we going to do next? How about, is there anything to tell you about? No, nothing to tell you about. Let's just get back to the music. And here is the hardest working man since old JB there on music and performing. Here is Mr. Charlie Crockett talking about how he's having a good old time with Shooter Jennings, who happens to be his producer and contributes on his albums, and the son of Waylon Jennings and, oh, I'm forgetting her name right now, Jesse Coulter. And Charlie, he's just having a rip-roaring time, just bouncing around with Shooter. And here he is singing about it with me and Shooter. Here's Charlie Crockett.

2012, but it felt like 2014 and I know you still

Kurt Vile there with a new album, something one reviewer calls a beautifully ambling love letter to his hometown, of course, of Philly. And go on to praise its back to basic folk rock warmth, meandering guitar loops, and laid back candor, while noting it occasionally dips into self-indulgent lengths. And get this, mid-40s existentialism. I don't know about that. It's way above my pay grade. Have to ask Bones Child Unit Number 2 about those sort of metaphysical, philosophical sort of things. I just know I liked the music. Hope you did too. Kurt Vile doing 99 BPM. Off of, like I said, the homage to his city, that he's still there, hasn't left it. Nope, gone nowhere, nothing like that. Philadelphia's Been Good to Me is the album. Before that, the man from New Albany, Ohio, although he did spend some time in his youth in San Juan Capistrano. But he's real... Real Midwestern stock there, and one reporter says he's even got his own distinct version of indie folk grit, and that his words are soaked in spilled whiskey, misunderstood tears, and dusty memories. Yeah, sounds kind of Midwestern downish to me. And it's Lost and Alone is a track we had from it off his new one, Get Over It, Underdog. Another Midwestern sort of theme there where everyone's slightly above average or something like that. Also in there, we heard from Corinthian Hall doing Little Wonder, a single from him. And also we heard not one, but two divas, Miss Renee Fleming and Dolly Parton helping out there. Three if you include Mr. Bela Fleck, then plucking the banjo behind them. And they together did their version of the classic In the Pines. And that's off a new Fleming Fleck collaboration, The Fiddle and the Drum. I always want to remember to do the another there's so many collaborations like that where you wouldn't think of it and then they take off, like Knopfler and Harris and Alison Krauss and Robert Plant there. Well, now we got Renee Fleming and Bela Fleck. That's pretty neat if you ask me. And then someone new and will be put on the must play again list with so many other things, the Montvals, who are comprised of Sally Busey and Molly Rockelson, and kind of got a Nancy Griffith, maybe Indigo Girls sort of sound. And they are, again, from the Midwest. They're a Cincinnati-based duo, and they cut their teeth as teens busking on the Market Square there in Knoxville, Tennessee. And they gave us Loud and Clear off of their new release, Path of Totality, which does, they say, first let me tell you about the genesis of this. During their surreal U.S. 2024 tour during the solar eclipse, the Path of Totality became both literal and metaphorical for them, a meditation on political unrest, community resistance, spirituality, and personal transformation. I can spit it out there. And they gave us, well, I told you, the Loud and Clear off of Path of Totality from the Montvals. And then someone is as sultry as all get out, Miss Aylin Jewell from Boise, Idaho. She's known as the Queen of the Minor Key. And we heard from her most recent album, the 2023,
which was her ninth album. Get Behind the Wheel is the album, and Driving to Winnemucca with the track Winnemucca is what we heard from her. And she, like Sheryl Crow a few years back, she decided that she's at least not touring, although I think they both have recorded individual drops here and there, but had enough of the troubadour thing. Also in there, one of the hardest working women in show business, Ms. Tanya Tucker. And we heard from While I'm Living, and that was her return release after 17 years of from her prior release. I think she was still doing music, but hadn't done a release. And credit to Brandi Carlile and Shooter Jennings, who kind of got her back in the studio, writing songs for her and producing for her and all that sort of thing. And she's done a couple of two or three more albums since then. This time we heard Miss Tucker do Mustang Ridge off of While I'm Living. And before that, Mr. Charlie Crockett there, doing Me and Shooter, and off of Age of the Ram, which is number 3 in his Sagebrush trilogy, with a rangy, rambling set of songs about a loner who lives just outside the law, filled with nods to outlaw country icons, including modeled after Cormac McCarthy's Border trilogy. And he does some name dropping in there. Of course, there was Lonesome Dove from Larry McMurtry, The Life and Times of Billy McLean, and borrows all other name drops from Waylon Jennings, and revives a Billy Joe Shaver song in there. So all sorts of chock full nuggets in there if you like that sort of thing in your music. And again, that was Me and Shooter, Shooter beating Shooter Jennings, who has helped him out on this album, Age of the Ram, from the man from Dallas, Mr. Charlie Crockett. Okie dokie. So we're a little more discombobulated than usual. Started at noon o'clock today, filling in for Joseph and the Iron Skillet. He will be back next week. And we have our another theme today. As I mentioned, summer might be officially 2 weeks away, but for me, it's summer. You know, certainly by the time school's let out, you know, the kids are out playing and the sun is getting high in the sky and the sky is brilliant blue, and it even got pretty warm there. And when I think about that, I think about my youth, and one of the big things we did was when summer hit was go to the various carnivals and fetes and that sort of thing. So we're going to start off a little summertime set, not with like summertime blues or nothing like that, but just other things that at least remind me and hopefully you of summer's past and present and future. And how about then we just imagine it's not just like a few years past, but way back, maybe 100 years past, and majestic it must be when the circus comes to town and brings all the people maybe they've never seen before, and the animals, although fortunately they don't do that anymore, I know. But anyways, what I'm yik-yakking about is a beautiful song, I think, from Los Lobos, When the Circus Comes. Here they are from just another band from East L.A., Los Lobos.

and that is or was the To Die For Beautiful lyrics of Bedouin, doing One of These Days off of her debut self-titled album. That's the performing name, which is good because her given name is Asniv Koryashian or something like that, and she is of Syrian American heritage and has lived in a number of cities and countries, including Saudi Arabia, Houston, Syria, and Boston. And I believe she was born in Aleppo, Syria. I believe she's now in the Big Apple there. But, real summery sound there. If we're doing summerish songs, if you haven't noticed, they haven't had much summer in the title, but they're the kind of things that I think of when I think of the weather getting warmer and people getting out more and hanging out in parks. And Miss Bones and I were just in town, and it was great to see all the school children not home behind their screens or nothing like that, but out hanging out in the boulevard, just like we used to do way back in the Stone Age there. So kind of inspired this set of songs that we heard. Also in there, just speaking of sitting in the park and watching the people go by, we had Miss Anna Ege. Where's she from? She is from Canada. She's Canadian-American and lost Estevion or something like that, Canada. But I believe she likes to hang in New York and watch the girls. Because that's what we heard off of her album of a few years ago, White Tiger, excuse me. Before that, if I think summer, the man from Natick, Mass, Jonathan Michael Richman, a proto-punk master, if there ever were one. And singing about his hometown, Route 128, which happens to be their kind of their equivalent of 101 there. That's where all the tech at least used to be back in the day. Don't know how much of that is still around, but I suppose with the likes of MIT and Cambridge and all those kind of places, that there's still all sorts of interesting things going on out Route 128. Not that Jonathan Richman was singing about AI or supercomputers or nothing like that. He's just singing about out on the summertime, just running around there with the track Roadrunner. And that's off of the Modern Lovers release. And yes, he is the man. He was infatuated with the Velvet Underground. And in 1969, he moved to New York City, lived on the couch of their manager, and worked odd jobs and tried to break in as a professional musician. And failing that, he returned to Boston and gave it another try, thank goodness. Also in there, we had another one from New York, Milton Rose. And he loves his city so much that he wrote a song about it in the city from Milton, and that's off of his Scenes from the Interior. And then we went back a century or two with Mr. James McMurtry with the great line about go see the elephant. See the Elephant was the song, and Childish Things is the album, and that was a 2005 release from the man from Fort Worth, Texas. And another one with he had some false starts there with his career. He tried performing at downtown Beer Garden while studying English and Spanish at the University of Arizona, Tucson. And after traveling to Alaska and playing a few gigs, he returned to Texas and his father's little bitty ranch house, crammed with what you'd expect from a master author, with 10,000 books, and gave it another try, and certainly found his craft in songwriting. Mr. James McMurtry, about... going to see back in the days when we didn't have screens or even TVs or even, they probably had motion pictures there back. Sounded like this was placed roughly around World War I, so the early 1900s,
so to speak. But yeah, just going off and seeing these magnificent creatures in the flesh. Not that the animals were treated well; they were treated very poorly. But to see that still must have been quite something for a youngster. And I think Mr. McMurtry captures that so well in this song. And then the men from East L.A., Los Lobos, David Hidalgo, Louis Perez, and Cesar Rojas. And we heard When the Circus Comes from just another band from East L.A., best of theirs. And what I think is really funny about this is when Hidalgo and Perez, they met at Garfield High in East L.A. and bonded not over their affinity for Brown Eyed Soul or Tex-Mex or Cumbia. Nope, they bonded over their affinity for Fairport Convention and Randy Newman and Ry Cooder. But later on, they were became dissatisfied with playing American top 40 songs and experimenting with their traditional Mexican sounds that they heard as children. And they also go on to say that they played weddings, and if you were got married in the 1970s in East L.A., they probably played at your wedding. Alrighty, so that was Los Lobos, When the Circus Comes, off of just another band from East L.A. And I hope you indulge me just a bit more on the summertime thing, at least my interpretation thereof. In fact, this song will actually have summertime in not only in the lyrics, but in the title. Here is San Francisco's own Chuck Prophet singing his great Summertime Thing. Give him a listen right here, KZSU Stanford.

the oh-so-gorgeous vocals of Ms. Charisse Norman, along with the rest of the North Mississippi All-Stars, which includes brothers Luther and Cody Dickinson. And they gave us Up and Rollin', real greasy sort of southern summertime sound there, which is the title track of their 2019 album from the jam band out of Hernando, Mississippi. Also in there, as you notice, we still were doing kind of what I interpreted as summertime-esque influenced songs, and not much more summertime than Mint Tea, which Johnny Blue Skies, a.k.a. Sturgill Simpson, gave us off of his Passage du Désir album. I think that's two albums ago. You know, this is a man, quite the musical enigma. You know, he can be doing Cutting Grass and straight ahead Appalachian country folk sort of sound, and then going psych on us. And his latest effort, Mutiny After Midnight, is funk soul. And we will be getting more of that in the future editions of the Boneyard. But no, this one was his traveling the world and kind of being a mixed up squirt about the different where he was and being in Paris and places like that. In fact, the cover of the album is one of these dark lit Parisian street scenes, and above the doorway is, you know, Passage du Désir, and who knows what kind of desires you're going to find in there. But that's what the album title is. And again, that was Johnny Blue Skies with Mint Tea. And then the son of a bona fide folklorist, curator, and photographer, I'm talking about Jake Xerxes Fussell out of Columbus, Georgia. And we heard his gorgeous Have You Ever Seen Peaches Growing on a Sweet Potato Vine? I don't know. I think the vine would be growing on the peach tree, but I don't know too much about that. I know Georgia's the peach state about that. I know, can tell you that. And he as mentioned previously, he likes to reinvigorate old tales and sea shanties and bring them, you know, in a more modern sound, and plugging in his kind of Piedmont blues style guitar with his stuff. And he just discovered this looking around. He has a new album coming out this summer titled When I'm Called. But we went back to 2017 on this, his sophomore album, and with the, again, Have You Seen Peaches Growing on a Sweet Potato Vine off of What in the Natural World, off of Jake Xerxes Fussell. And before that, we had Levon Helm and the rest of the band doing just a bang-up job on the Boss's Atlantic City off of the band's Jericho release. And that is kind of based on real things. The blowing up the Chicken Man, that is really Italian-American mobster Philip Charles Testa. And that's the one where they blew him up and then blew up his house. And the whole conflict that is the background for the song is about Atlantic City, of course. And there was a turf war between the Philadelphia mob and the Italian-American mafia for dominance of the organized crime rackets in the city following the proposed legalization of gambling bay back in 1976. And the Boss gives us the story of a young couple escaping to Atlantic City, but also wrestling with rebirth and inevitability of death. And the man in the relationship, he's going to have to go join organized crime due to his, quote, debts. And that was originally off of the Boss's
real nifty, uber nifty Nebraska album, which he did. He did no band, right? That was in his house with a beatbox and an acoustic guitar and an old reel-to-reel recorder. And for many, that's the best of the best for the boss. And he's got so many great releases out. And before the, oh yeah, speaking of great releases, oh, I gotta say it for this one. It is, yes, seminal, Good Vibrations from the Beach Boys. That we heard that one, that was Impromptu Radio at Work there, name dropped by Chuck Prophet before that, but had to get in the 1966 magnum opus from Brian Wilson, and along with the lyrics were actually done by Mike Love, who I believe is Wilson's cousin, back in 1966. And again, like the boss, this was a real just exasperating work, you know, that Brian Wilson was such a stickler, as is the boss. And the song was produced of dozens of musical fragments, with him and his bandmates did over 30 sessions across four Hollywood studios. And yeah, 1966, so yep, no computers or nothing like that. Copy paste was actually cut and paste with a razor blade and whatnot. So that's how they put that song together, which has been promoted as a pocket symphony, and called it song produced, where was that? Neat little inspired, one of the greatest works of rock, pop, and psychedelia. Talking about Good Vibrations from the Beach Boys off of the Smile Sessions, again, way back in 1966. And that was inspired by San Francisco's own, although he's from Whittier, Charles William Prophet, one-time Green on Red member, who if you've probably heard the spots, if you listen to KZSU, that was they made an early appearance right here on our Wednesday Night Live. And the Prophet gave us his great summertime thing off of No Other Love. And Mr. Prophet is on tour with doing his with the Cumbia Shoes band. As I mentioned probably too many times, when he was ill, he took a liking to cumbia and said that helped him get through his arduous recovery process. And he wrote an album around it and is now touring on it. And that's all what we heard. We're getting into, boy, I can't believe 5 hours comes and goes so quickly there. How about a couple of quick announcements and then something new from India Ramey. Drivers, turn off your idling engines. Every day, millions of parked cars idle needlessly, sometimes for hours. So funny, I heard... I think in Washington, you had a car that would turn itself off, and I guess people didn't like that, and that's been rescinded. That's something that I actually pay money for, is a feature that car would turn itself off. But anyways, I do digress. An idling car releases the same pollutants as a moving car, and in 10 minutes adds 1 pound of carbon dioxide to the atmosphere, along with other pollutants linked to human illnesses such as asthma, bronchitis, and cancer. Contrary to popular belief, restarting your engine does not burn more fuel than leaving it idling, and warming it up for more than 30 seconds isn't necessary. Turn off your idling engine when you're stopped. Save gas, money, and air we breathe. 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Of course, yeah, the next thing to do is, if we're ever to get a new motor vehicle, is get one that does not have a gas-burning engine in it. But that's
that's neither here nor there. 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Oh, Green Day, Green on Red. 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And if you know of a band that you'd like featured on a future broadcast, email them at wnl@kzsu.stanford.edu. Okie dokie, home stretch here. How about India Ramey, We Ride at Dawn, off of Villain Era.

some psych jam grass sort of stuff there from The Sky Colony, Don't Wait For Me, off of their new album In A Dream. And they are from Skagit Valley in up in Washington State and are comprised of Kyle Findlay Meyer, Ben Meyer, a different spelling though, and off and helped out on that one by Molly Hazel. Also in there, another one singing about his hometown, Mr. Arlo McKinley, from doing the title track of Die Midwestern. And it might be dying in his eyes, but he's not leaving his hometown of Cincinnati. Also in there, we heard from Jamestown Revival. They've got a new one out. Juniper and Gin is the track. Not sure if that's the actual title track I see on the album or just placeholder. We'll find out. And then a real bad girl there, Miss India Ramey. And she did We Ride at Dawn off of her new release, Villain Era. And that's going to about do it for old Mr. Bones here. I had double fun today there, covering for Joseph and the Iron Skillet. And remember, he will be back next week, as will I. So come on back, and we'll do it all over again with some different music and some different blither blather, but generally the old same stuff. And with that, why don't we go out with the Barr Brothers doing an acoustic version of Burn Card. It's off of their new album, Something Hiss. And Hervey J. Ockles and friends will be coming right up in just a jiffy. So stay tuned. We got Lola Love coming on later. And vinyls and all sorts of great things. And Shiny Mike coming in at 10 o'clock. So just keep her locked right here at your source for great sounds, KZSU 90.1 FM, Stanford. And here are the Barr Brothers. Catch you next time. Mr. Bones out.

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1: 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What a wonderfully smooth opening.
0: What a smooth opening. What a weird time.
1: What a weird time. Normally, I hate Mondays. But today I love Mondays because Earful of Cocktail is happening on a Monday evening at 8 p.m.
0: It's odd. It's different.
1: Normally you'd hear the Policy Council, my favorite 9 people in the world, but today we don't.
0: Today, Brad Hand plays for the Indians.